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2: And welcome back. Time to look at the weekend weather. The forecast for the Central Tablelands for today, Saturday the 8th of August. It's a very simple message from the Bureau of Meteorology, and that is a mostly sunny day with light winds. That's it. The major centres can expect maximum temperatures of, in Oberon, 12 degrees, Lithgow 14, Orange 13 and Bathurst heading for a top of 15. The forecast for tomorrow is for a cloudy day with a very high chance of widespread rain with north to northeasterly winds up to 25 kilometres per hour, increasing to 30 to 35 kilometres per hour in the evening. The temperature range for tomorrow, Oberon 1 to 9, Lithgow 2 to 12, Orange 3 to 10 and Bathurst 2 to 12 degrees. And looking at current temperatures in Oberon, it is 8 degrees. In both Lithgow and Orange right now, it is 9 degrees. And in Bathurst, currently sitting on 6 degrees. It is now 6 minutes past 10, and this is your station, 2MCE.

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That is Jessica Malloy there with Kiss Me Hello. Before that, we heard from Musti, Before the Party's Over, and top of the hour, a long-forgotten gem from Missing Persons called Words. It is 16 minutes past 10. Let's check in with the community diary for the first time today. Charles Sturt University's open days are back this August, giving future students and their families the chance to experience university life firsthand. Whether you're in year 12, thinking about a career change, coming from TAFE, or considering studying online, Open Day is the perfect opportunity to explore your options. 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The Open Days have begun, starting with the first Sunday of August, followed by each subsequent campus being Wagga Wagga, Albury, Wodonga, Bathurst and Orange throughout the month. Registration is free and everyone is welcome to register. 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Now, I'll give you the dates for the campuses nearest to us because they're the ones most appropriate. The Bathurst campus will be having its open day on Sunday, the 23rd of August, and the Orange campus will be having it the following Sunday, the 30th of August. So get involved if that is something that interests you. That is 18 past 10 and you are listening to the Saturday Morning Music Program as we hear now from L King. This one is X's and O's on 2MCE.

0: and O's. We'll be back with more of Saturday Morning Music right after this.
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2: For NATOC Week this year, we're talking to Gerald Power. And Gerald is the former Deputy Mayor of Orange. Welcome to the show.
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4: Here at 2MCE FM, we love knowing what's going on in the local community. And there's always plenty of variety. How about Campbell's River Paddock Walks, courtesy of the Little River Landcare Group? And their CEO, Phoebe Gulliver, is here with us today to talk all about it. Phoebe, how are you?
5: Oh, thank you very much, Doc, for having me. 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
6: Joining me today, I have Cecily Knowles, Public Engagement and Education Officer of the Orange Regional Gallery. 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
6: 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On the line with me, I have Collections and Technology Officer Shane Summerton to tell us all the details. How are you going today, Shane?
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0: And welcome back. It is 29 to 11. We're about halfway through Saturday Morning Music. Hope you're enjoying the show thus far. Enjoying your Saturday morning and the sun is out. It's kind of, this is as good as it gets really when it comes to winter. Make the most of it. Rain tomorrow and possible snow on Monday. There have been a couple of notable deaths in the music / entertainment world recently, which I'd like to make mention of. Glenn A. Baker, the Australian music journalist, passed away recently. Australian music journalist. He was also a historian and basically just a music authority. He was your go-to man whenever you wanted information about music. And yes, his knowledge of all music, but particularly Australian music, was immense, so he will be sadly missed. Another notable death was that of Bill Oddie. Now, if you were around in the 70s and 80s, there's a certain show called The Goodies, which was a classic comedy. It was a silly, crazy little show, but it was also so funny, and some of the episodes were just genius. I had to go back and watch a couple of skits that were just hilarious. So Bill Oddie, he was actually one of the most talented of the three of the Goodies when it came to musical stuff. He did a lot of the musical stuff that you hear behind the scenes. He did the singing. He put together a lot of the music and the arrangements. So he's a very talented man, apart from being very funny. So that means that Graham Garden would be the only Goodie left now, because Tim Brooke Taylor passed away during COVID. So sadly, we've lost two of the Goodies. So I'm going to play a little tune from the Goodies that you may remember. It's not quite the song I wanted to play, but I couldn't find that one. But if you were around in, as I said, the 70s and 80s, this will bring back some pretty good memories for you.

0: That's Morgan Evans with Big Skies. Before that, we heard from Tina Arena, Heaven Help My Heart. New music coming out from Tina Arena later in the year, by the way. She's releasing an EP of cover versions. And before Tina Arena, we heard the Goodies opening theme. As I said, that would have brought back some good memories. I was trying to find another song actually called The Funky Gibbon that actually charted in the UK, but it obviously didn't chart in Australia, which is why I couldn't find it probably. But yes, good memories there. Time for another community service announcement, and this one comes from Transport New South Wales. Changed traffic conditions on the Bells Line of Road at Mount Tomar. So this is very relevant given how much traffic is going down the Bells Line of Road with the issues out Mount Victoria. Motorists are advised of changed traffic conditions for slope stabilisation and pavement reconstruction work on the Bells Line of Road near Mount Tomar. Work will be carried out for 11 weeks from the 13th of July to the 2nd of October, weather permitting. Day work hours will be from 7 a.m. until 5 p.m. on weekdays, and night work hours will be 7 p.m. to 5 a.m. from Monday to Thursday. Crews will pack up each Friday evening with the road reopened to full operation from Friday evening until Monday morning. There will be no work on Friday nights, Saturdays, Sundays or public holidays. A pilot vehicle will guide motorists through the work zone during each shift. So, yes, that's one that you might be wanting to be aware of if you are going to be travelling down the Bells Line of Road. We will be back with more of Saturday Morning Music right after this message.
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That is Dilja with Power. And before that, we heard from Emanate with If You Only Let Me In. 8 minutes away from 11 o'clock onto MCE. The band Bachelor Girl have rebooted one of their iconic albums, Waiting for the Day, with some famous friends getting on board. Basically, they've gone and asked a whole bunch of singers whether they want to do songs, and pretty much everybody has said yes. Amongst them, Guy Sebastian. I think Delta's in there as well. Not sure who is singing what, but I thought it was a good chance to actually go back and revisit the aforementioned album. So here is Bachelor Girl with Waiting for the Day.

That is Bachelor Girl winding up our second hour with the song Waiting for the Day from the album of the same name. If you need to be somewhere by 11 o'clock, you've got 2 minutes to do it. If you don't need to be anywhere else, then you should stay listening to 2MCE, still another hour of Saturday morning music to come. We're about to cross over to our newsroom. David Cameron standing by for National Radio News. Don't go anywhere. Saturday morning music through till 12 o'clock.

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1: Hello, I'm David Cameron. The US Senate has confirmed David Bratt to be the country's next ambassador to Australia. The former Republican congressman has told a confirmation hearing earlier this year he'd focus on defence cooperation and critical minerals. Mr. Bratt was nominated by Donald Trump to take up the position left empty since the former ambassador, Caroline Kennedy, finished in 2024. Senior Government Minister Chris Bowen says a two-year gap is not unusual.
2: That's pretty standard. It's not unusual for an administration to do that. And the US Embassy has been working here very strongly over the last 2 years with a charge d'affaires, an acting ambassador, and we welcome the appointment of a permanent ambassador.
1: Passengers at Sydney Airport are facing delays this morning, reportedly due to a shortage of air traffic controllers. A similar issue yesterday saw some flights pushed back by up to 90 minutes. Air Services Australia says operational restrictions caused it to scale back the schedule to ensure safety. Travellers are advised to check with their airlines due to knock-on effects across the country. The Africa Centres for Disease Control says communities must play a bigger role in tackling the rapidly spreading Ebola outbreak in the Democratic Republic of Congo. Its head, Dr. Jean Kaseya, says involving village leaders could help counter misinformation, detect cases early, and promote safer burial practices.
3: By giving back responsibility to communities, we know that we can even start to identify those who are having symptoms and to treat them. But that one will be also supported by the free healthcare services. And we got assurance from the government that they will be paying all medical doctors, nurses from public and private area. And we also said we'll support the opening of the school in September and to provide also a strong humanitarian approach.
1: A 162-year-old bottle of Guinness recovered from a shipwreck off the southeast coast of England is being analysed to see if the contents are still drinkable. The BBC's Lucy Atchison has more.
4: The Belgian underwater photographer Stéphane Pagny discovered the bottle buried deep within a shipwreck. Its cap reads Guinness Extra Stout London, and it dates back to 1864. He believes it's one of many bottles of historic stout still hidden in the wreck. A Belgian beer microbiologist is now analysing samples to see if it's possible to recreate the Guinness as it was brewed in the 19th century, or whether the original might still be drinkable. Stéphane Pagny says he'd happily give it a try if experts declare it safe, despite admitting he's not actually a big Guinness fan.
1: To sport, and the Panthers fear Isaiah Yeo may miss the rest of the NRL season with a suspected pectoral injury. Penrith lost to the Warriors 28-12 in Auckland. Panthers captain Nathan Cleary says his side fought hard but couldn't claw back the deficit.
5: I was proud of the way we fought back. Could have been easy in such a big occasion with the crowd against you and the team playing well to just sort of roll over, but we stuck at it, and unfortunately, our best footy came with 20 minutes to go.
1: In tennis, Maya Joint's run at the Canadian Open in Toronto has come to an end, but not before giving her more experienced opponent, Ludmila Samsonova, a scare. The Aussie went toe-to-toe with the world number 55 before going down 7-5, 6-7, 6-2.
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6: With thanks to the newsroom, David will return at 12 o'clock for the next bulletin. Love that story about the unopened bottle of grog that they found in a wreck and now wondering whether it's actually drinkable. There's only one way to find out. Let's look at the weekend weather. The forecast for the Central Tablelands for Saturday, the 8th of August, is for a mostly sunny day with light winds. The top temperatures in the major centres: Oberon 12, Lithgow 14, Orange 13, and Bathurst is expecting a maximum of 15 today. The forecast for tomorrow is very different. A cloudy day with a very high chance of widespread rain with north to northeasterly winds up to 25 kilometres per hour during the day, increasing to 30 to 35 kilometres per hour in the evening. The temperature range for tomorrow: Oberon 1 to 9 degree, Lithgow 2 to 12, Orange 3 to 10 degrees, and Bathurst, an overnight minimum of 2 to a top tomorrow of 12 degrees. Looking ahead, the week ahead, the rain expected to hang around for the first half of next week. A fair bit of rain on Monday and snow possible above 1,200 metres on Monday. And it's also highly unlikely that any of the major centres will reach double figures in terms of temperatures for Monday. Let's look at the current temperatures in major centres. Oberon right now, 10 degrees. Lithgow, 11. In Orange, it is 12 degrees. And in Bathurst right now, the current temperature is 10 degrees.
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6: 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Hi everyone, my name is Alan. I am with you through till 12 o'clock today. 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

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You are listening to 2MCE on community radio in the Central West. You just heard from Daryl Hall, and the song was called Someone Like You. And top of the hour, Fuel with Bittersweet. It is 17 minutes past 11. Our famous birthday segment is coming up very shortly. In the meantime, let's hear from Jet with 17.

0: Hello, I'm Graham Pasco. Each Monday morning you can enjoy some of the finest recordings from the golden age of popular music. You'll hear hits from the 1950s like Dream, and some which topped our charts. Some of the most memorable are songs from the great Broadway shows, such as
1: I'm gonna wash that man right out of my hair. I'm gonna...
0: That's Morning Music with Graham Pasco each Monday morning from 9 until 11 on 2MCE FM.

On Saturday Morning Music, it is time once again for our famous birthday segment. A regular look at the world of celebrity who is having a birthday today. I've got to say, today it's a big list. There are some days where I'm really scratching to find any celebrity birthdays. Today is not one of them. The 8th of August is obviously a very popular day for famous birthdays. So let's get into it. Our first celebrity birthday is Donny Most. The American actor had bit parts in several little-known TV shows before landing the role that made him famous, playing the wisecracking Ralph Mouth in the TV classic comedy Happy Days, which he did for 7 seasons. Connie Stevens is our next celebrity birthday. The American actress, and she was also a singer. She actually had some hits in the 1960s. Well known for her television career, appearing in Maverick and also the popular detective series Hawaiian Eye. Princess Beatrice celebrates a birthday today. Yes, we have some royalty. She is a member of the British royal family, the eldest daughter of Prince Andrew and Sarah Ferguson. She is currently 9th in line to the British throne. Alyssa Liu also celebrates a birthday today, the American figure skater. Not very often we get a figure skater on our segment, but she was a very talented junior who became her nation's open champion as a teenager in 2019. At the 2022 Beijing Winter Olympics, she finished 8th in the women's figure skating. She was definitely on the rise, and at the 2026 Winter Olympics earlier this year, she won the gold medal in both the individual women's figure skating and also the team event. And she definitely became one of the stars of the games. Ali Score is our next celebrity birthday. The English musician, he is best known as being the original drummer in the band A Flock of Seagulls. He has reunited with other original members twice recently to record a couple of albums with the Prague Philharmonic Orchestra. Chris Forman also celebrates a birthday today. The English musician, in a career spanning 45 years, he is best known as the guitarist for the popular ska band Madness. Keith Carradine also celebrates a birthday today, the American actor. He is a member of the famous Carradine acting family. His father is John. His brothers are Robert, Christopher, Bruce, and David Carradine. Keith starred in the film Pretty Baby in the late 70s, probably. On the small screen, he has appeared in Fargo, The Big Bang Theory, and starred as FBI agent Frank Lundy in the series Dexter. Lindsay Sloan is our next celebrity birthday. The American actress appeared in the movies Bring It On and Horrible Bosses. On the small screen, she is best known for playing Valerie Burkhead on the series Sabrina the Teenage Witch. JC Chases is our next famous birthday, the American singer and songwriter. He was a member of the Mickey Mouse Club, very popular show back in the day, before rising to prominence as a member of the boy band NSYNC. They were huge in the late 90s and early noughties, selling 70 million records. When the band went their own ways, he went solo. He scored a number of hit singles, including Blowing Me Up. He has remained active in the music business by writing and producing for a variety of artists. Larry Wilcox is our next famous birthday. The American actor made many TV appearances in well-known shows such as Cannon, Lassie, MASH, and The Streets of San Francisco, before landing the role that made him famous, portraying Californian Highway Patrol officer John Baker in the popular cop show Chips.
Ricky Rocket is our next famous birthday. The American musician, best known as the drummer for the band Poison. Now get this, Poison have sold 50 million albums worldwide. That is more than what I thought. That's pretty impressive. Life after Poison

era. So we are about to hear from him. If you are celebrating a birthday today, we want to wish you all the very best and hope you have a great day. As we take a listen to the band Creed, featuring birthday boy Scott Stapp up front, and this song is called Higher.

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0: That is Chaim with Nothing's Wrong. Before that, we heard from the Wombats with Be Your Shadow. And, of course, before that, Creed featuring birthday boy Scott Stapp on lead vocals. And the song that you heard was Higher. It is 17 minutes to 12, and we'll be back with more of Saturday morning music right after this.
1: It's well known that people who give either money or time tend to be happier and healthier. 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

Yeah, a bit of Beatles for good measure. Please, please me there. Before that, we heard from Alicia Cara with Scars to Your Beautiful. And that just about brings an end to today's show, ladies and gentlemen. Thank you for spending your Saturday morning with me. And I invite you to join me again in a couple of weeks' time. Might do a theme show, I reckon. Very good chance of a theme show in 2 weeks' time. Coming up next will be National Radio News with David Cameron. Straight after that, Jim will be your host for One of the Folk today through till 2 o'clock. I'm going to sign off with a bit of help from George Michael. Fast love. Until we speak again, stay safe and bye for now.

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1: Hello, I'm David Cameron. Areas of southern Australia are expecting rain and strong winds over the next few days. A powerful winter cold front could bring storms to parts of WA, South Australia and southern inland New South Wales. Several catchments in Victoria are under flood watch. The US Senate has confirmed David Bratt to be the country's next ambassador to Australia. The former Republican congressman was nominated by Donald Trump to take up the position left empty since the former ambassador, Caroline Kennedy, finished in 2024. Senior Government Minister Chris Bowen says a two-year gap is not unusual.
2: That's pretty standard. It's not unusual for an administration to do that. And the US Embassy's been working here very strongly over the last 2 years with a charge d'affaires, an acting ambassador, and we welcome the appointment of a permanent ambassador.
1: BHP faces a weekend of industrial action at its port operations in WA's Pilbara region amid a long-running pay dispute. Workers from the Australian Workers Union have started a ban on ship loading today. Port Hedland is the world's largest bulk export port, with BHP shipping millions of tonnes of iron ore from the facility each year. The Western Australian Premier Roger Cook says several unions have members on site.
3: I know the unions are working together and with the company in order to come round to a resolution which reflects the interests of their members.
1: Testing has confirmed a further 28 positive cases of H5 bird flu in South Australia. The new confirmed cases are all in wild seabirds. There have now been 203 confirmed or presumed positive detections of H5 bird flu in Australia. Australia's chief vet, Dr. Beth Cookson, says there remains no detections in poultry. President Donald Trump has given a furious response to a US appeals court ruling ordering him to stop the construction of a $400 million ballroom at the White House. Mr. Trump called the ruling a national disgrace, but the court said such a massive overhaul should have had the explicit consent of Congress. The BBC's Sarah Smith has more.
4: He can carry on with the construction of the ballroom for another 2 weeks whilst he appeals to the Supreme Court. That's what the ruling said. And he is allowed to continue building a large, secure military bunker that is underground and to go underneath the ballroom. He says that's essential for national security and he hasn't been stopped building that. But to carry on with the ballroom, this ruling says he would need to win a vote in Congress to approve his plans. And as the ballroom is pretty unpopular with the voting public, it is not guaranteed that he would win that congressional vote.
1: Turkey, Saudi Arabia and Pakistan have signed a joint defence agreement, which commits all three countries to defending each other if attacked. Although the deal pledges mutual support, it provides no specifics on the obligations of each party. To sport, and in the NRL, Melbourne take on the Sea Eagles this afternoon before the Dolphins face the Broncos. In the AFL, Brisbane has bounced back from last week's loss to Carlton with a dominant 67-point victory over Hawthorn at the Gabba. Lions coach Chris Fagan says he was unsurprised by his side's response after last week's result.
5: Just got to remember our players are human, you know, they'd won seven games in a row and had a bad day last week, but, you know, they've always been a group over the last 7 or 8 years that have always been able to bounce back after disappointments. And to be honest with you, we put that performance in the bin pretty quickly.
1: And in rugby union, the Wallabies take on Japan in Osaka tonight.
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9: 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I'll just quickly go through the forecast for the area today. Mostly sunny day with light winds. Oberon 12, Lithgow 14, Orange 13, Bathurst 15. And then for tomorrow, be a cloudy day with a very high chance of widespread rain with north to northeasterly winds up to 25 k's an hour, increasing to 30 to 35 k's an hour in the evening. Temperatures for tomorrow, Oberon 1 to 9, Lithgow 2 to 12, Orange 3 to 10, and Bathurst 2 to 12. And that is your local forecast. I'm just going to read out a community announcement today from the university. 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Okay, well, welcome to One of the Folk, your regular 12 till 2 Saturday show. I'm standing in today for Jim Crystal, who's unwell. Jim, if you're listening, I hope you can relax and listen to some music this afternoon. Hopefully you'll be back on board very, very soon. This was a last-minute stand-in, if you like. So the music today is going to be a bit of a mixture. It's not going to be much folk really in it, but there will be one or two folk tracks. But I've just kind of put together some various type of music that I hope will be of interest to you over the next couple of hours. Okay, so the first track I'm going to play, again, this is for my friend and fellow presenter, Roger Hargreaves. Here's Grateful Dead.

Well, that was Boston there with Peace of Mind. That's taken from the self-titled Boston album in 1976. You may know the single that was taken off that album, which was More Than a Feeling. Peace of Mind is another track on that record, and a great record it was too. As I said at the top of the programme, I'm standing in for Jim Crystal. Jim, hope you're feeling okay, and you'll be raring to go next time. So, being a stand-in, I'm just put together some different sorts of music rather than folk music today. A bit of a mixture, but hopefully you'll enjoy it. Now, the first track you heard was, of course, Grateful Dead, as I've played on all three of my first three of my shows, especially for Roger Hargreaves. And Roger, I know you love a bit of Grateful Dead. Okay, coming up in the next couple of hours, we'll hear a bit of Joni Mitchell, a bit of Poco, Sandy Denny, Little Feet, and even some Status Quo, maybe, at the end. See how we go. Okay, so next track I've got now. This is by the band Free, and from their album from 1970, Fire and Water. This is a live recording of a track called Mr. Big. Here we go.

0: going to finish now with a number which you probably remember. It sounds like this.
1: Yes, I'm sure it did sound like this, but yeah, that was Free there with a live rendition of Mr. Big, a track from their Fire and Water album from 1970. I played that track because, honestly, I think it showcases perfectly the talent of the various musicians on that song. You've got, of course, Paul Rodgers on vocals. Then you have... forgotten his first name now. Paul Kossoff, yes. Paul Kossoff on the lead guitar. You heard a bit there. But particularly, I think, the bass playing of Andy Fraser towards the end there is quite outstanding. Wonderful piece of kind of ingenious bass that I don't think I've heard really anywhere else, to be honest. It still sounds good even 50-odd years ago. And Andy Fraser, who passed away fairly young a few years back there now, just showing what a great bass player he was. Okay, next up, keeping up the pace, I hope. Another wonderful track from my perspective, of course, being very selfish. I'm a great fan of Rush, that Canadian band. And I'm going to play a song from their album. Which one is it now? Yes. Anyway, I'll play the track and we'll tell you a little bit about it after we've heard it.

That was the sound of Rush there, and the album was I was trying to remember the name of was Signals. That was from 1982. That track was called Subdivisions, one of my all-time favourite tracks by Rush. Now, we're going to hear from next Bartley James Harvest. Very popular in the UK in the early 70s. Not really sure whether they did well over here or in the US. Can't really, I don't really remember it, but anyway, they put out some good records in the early 70s, and I'm going to play you now a live track again, and this is from, it was on the album Together We Fly, from I think 1973, and this song, this track is called Crazy City.

That was Mark the James Harvest there with the track Crazy City. I still remember going to their concert at the Glasgow Apollo in around 1973-74, and I really do remember that particular track very well. Still one of my favourites of theirs, particularly the live version of it. Okay, I'm going to get some semblance of normality here, and we're going to hear from Fairport Convention. And this is a track from Liege and Leaf, and it's called Matty Groves.

There was Fairport Convention there at their brilliant best, and the classic Matty Groves. Now, I'm a great fan of... Well, we're hearing a bit more from Sandy Denny, the vocalist on that track. Of course, we'll be hearing a bit more of her later on in the programme. Next up, we've got a track by Tony Banks. Now, I'm an absolute Genesis tragic, have been for a long, long time. And, of course, each of the members of Genesis have released solo albums themselves. Most notably, of course, Phil Collins, very successful solo career. Tony Banks, not so much. His albums were kind of quite well received, but they didn't really shake anything up very much. But I do still like his albums. He's done some classical stuff as well, of course, in more recent times. But he's in a collaboration here with Nick Kershaw, who's singing the vocals on this. And this is a track off a 1991 album by Tony Banks called Still. And the title of the song is I Wanna Change the Score.

0: That was Little Feat with the track called Rock and Roll Doctor from 1974. The album is Feet Don't Fail Me Now. Little Feet, very successful band in the US particularly. The leader of that band was a guy called Lowell George. Lowell George sadly passed away at the age of 33 due to the curse of the old rockers, drink and drugs. Anyway, that just kind of showed off to me anyway, and hopefully to you, just the real kind of drive of that track, of Little Feet in particular. You might be interested to know the reason they called the band Little Feet was that Lowell George had actually little feet, very small for a man. But they changed the spelling of feet to F-E-A-T instead of F-E-E-T. That was a little bit of a nod to the Beatles, and that's why they did that. Okay, it's pretty much exactly 1 o'clock, and we'll be back with more after this.
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0: 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We are on 92.3 in Bathurst, 94.7 in Orange. If you were hoping to hear One of the Folk and thought, that's the type of music I like, and you're thinking, what on earth is this guy playing? Well, I just took the opportunity to stand in for Jim Crystal and just play a little kind of collection of songs with one or two folk songs in there as well. As I was saying before, I'll hear a bit from Sandy Denny a bit later on, and I promise you we'll kind of sort of slow down a little bit from the first, particularly the first half an hour where it was pretty rocking stuff. The next song I'm going to play you is by Joni Mitchell, a great great female artist, one of the best ever, I think. I just love all her stuff. Brilliant musician, brilliant singer, brilliant lyricist. This is a song from her... Dear, I'm not doing well with getting my list up here. The album Court and Spark, released in 1974. And this is a track called Free Man in Paris.

That was a sign of Joni Mitchell there, Free Man in Paris, and interesting subject matter on this that was written from the perspective of David Geffen, who was I think the CEO or the music executive on the record label that Joni Mitchell recorded on. He was always seemed to be quite stressed, and he loved just getting away to Paris for a few days just to relax and just sit and watch the world go by. So that was Joni Mitchell's homage, if you like, to David Geffen. Now, going to have some Scottish music now. This is a band called Aztec Camera. You may or may not have heard of them. They had, I guess, fairly fleeting success. They were very successful, of course, in Scotland. The brains behind Aztec Camera is a guy called Roddy Frame. And Roddy Frame plays most of the instruments on the album. The album is called Love. And I'm going to play a plaintive song now. And it's called Kellerman Street.

That's the camera there on Kellermont Street. I hope you liked that. I think it's just such a beautiful ballad. That was from 1987 when he brought out the Aztec Camera album called Love. Some great songs on there, and that's certainly one of the best. Now, I mentioned earlier that we're going to have a bit more Sandy Denny, so we'll kind of move back into a bit of a more of a folky groove here. And this is early Sandy Denny from 1967 when she collaborated with The Straubs. She's singing on this track, and it's called On My Way.

So first there we heard, excuse me, we heard Sandy Denny with the Strobs and a track called On My Way from 1967. And the track I just played there was George Harrison from that amazing triple album, All Things Must Pass, from 1970, his first solo album. And that song was called Beware of Darkness. George was always, I always thought, was a very kind of sentimental, perhaps very sensitive soul, and it really comes out in that that particular song there, where he's really kind of lamenting people who are self-interested, particularly in the music business. And George wanted he wanted to get away from that. Now this, you may or may not know, the album was the whole album was co-produced by Phil Spector. And certainly on Beware of Darkness that we just heard, that that's really George's kind of management coming in to play on there. Unlike tracks such as My Sweet Lord and what's the other one called now? Anyway, My Sweet Lord, you hear all these the kind of hundreds of instruments that Phil Spector used to put onto his records to create a kind of, as he's termed it, a wall of sound. What Is Life was another track on that album with, again, the same thing, and you could certainly hear the Phil Spector's kind of influence on the way the album was, the way the records or songs were produced. So there we go with George Harrison. Now we're going to go from there to my favourite band, Genesis. I had to put a Genesis track in here. 1976, A Trick of the Tail, probably Genesis' greatest ever record. Lots of people, fans, seem to think so, and I wouldn't disagree with that. And this is a lovely, lovely song called Ripples.

same title, 1971, an album I bought at that time. I loved Poco's songs and lovely music. Bit of a crossover, Eagles-like perhaps. The bass player, Tim Schmidt, he joined the Eagles just a couple of years after this and been with them ever since. But that was the vocal, and that was done by Richie Furay, the kind of band leader of Poco at the time. Richie actually left the music industry later on and became a Christian minister in the USA. So there's a little interesting aside for you. And before that, we heard Genesis and Ripples from that great album, and a trick of the tail. Genesis' first album after the departure of Peter Gabriel, and they certainly didn't let anybody down from that point on. The success just grew and grew. Okay, still in the kind of melancholy, quiet, I hope, part of the show. Now going to hear a track from an American band from the 70s called Trees. Very, very little known about them. I picked this up from an album called Fill Your Head With Rock, which had a few rock songs on it, but actually very, very different, very a mix of music. People like Leonard Cohen on it, for example. Anyway, this is their titled album of The Garden of Jane Delaney. And this song is the actual title track of the same name. This is Trees.

Wasn't that beautiful? That's the band Trees, and the song was called The Garden of Jane Delaunay. So a British kind of folk band. I told you I was going to get some more, one or two other folk songs in during the programme. The lovely lyrics there of a lady called Celia Humphreys, who I don't actually know really anything much about, to be honest. But that song, just absolutely beautiful. Okay, we're now going to carry on with kind of not too rocky and heavy. Keep going with the kind of slightly more melodic stuff. The next song I want to play you is by the band was called Electronic. This was in the 1990s, late 80s. It's almost like a little bit of a supergroup, so... had Bernard Sumner from New Order, Johnny Marr from the Smiths, and Neil Tennant from the Pet Shop Boys. And they got together and collaborated on this album, and I actually really quite liked it. Apparently, the Smiths frontman, Morrissey, wasn't too impressed. He thought it was pretty poor, particularly aimed at his ex-guitarist, Johnny Marr. Anyway, this track was released in 1989, and it is called Getting Away With It, which quite clearly they did.

That was the sound of electronic there, and the song was called Getting Away With It. Now, the next one is, it's an Irish band. You may well have heard of them, you may not. They're called the Saw Doctors. They released a lot of good stuff in the 1990s. A lot of their songs were to do with kind of life in Western Ireland, particularly Galway. Kind of songs of the underdogs, songs of the misfit, and just people trying to, get along with their lives and hopefully just have one good thing that they can hang their hat on. And the Saw Doctors album, Same Old Town, and I think it was 1996 that was released. I'm going to play you a song now called To Win Just Once. When you listen to it, hopefully you'll get the kind of the angle of every underdog. So here we go.

That was the Saw Doctors with a great song called To Win Just Once. It's just almost exactly 10 minutes to two. And in 10 minutes' time, you'll be having Rick's Country Mix for the rest of the afternoon. I'm just going to play another couple of tracks here. I'm going to kind of wind it back up again to where we were at the beginning, if that's okay. Thanks for being allowing me to indulge myself a little bit today. Now, everybody's heard of Blondie. They brought out, I think, Parallel Lines 1977, 78 was their biggest selling album. The one before that was called Plastic Letters. And I'm going to play you a song, this song, because honestly, Debbie Harry has this amazing, I'll let you listen to it. It's right at the very end of the song, so be warned. But Debbie really lets rip. And this is a song called Fan Mail.

I told you so. That was Fan Mail by Blondie, and Debbie Harry just letting rip in the last kind of 10 seconds of that song. I thought it was pretty impressive anyway. It's almost 5 to 2, and I'll be soon signing off. Thank you for listening today. It's been great for me to be able to play some other stuff, and but it'll be back to normal. For next time, back to folk music mainly. We did manage to slip a little folk in today, so hope you enjoyed it if you're not a fan of anything else other than folk. Going to play out now with... this is a song by a band called Cockney Rebel from the UK. Now, I think they... everybody probably knows Come Up and See Me, which was Steve Harley and Cockney Rebel then. Just when they were just Cockney Rebel, they had brought out an album called The Psychomodo, and some very unusual songs on that, pretty much unlike perhaps the more recent stuff you would have heard of Steve Harley. Sadly, of course, Steve died a couple of years ago. He's no longer with us, but obviously there's the musical legacy that he has. And I'm going to play out now with a song by Cockney Rebel on that album, The Psychomodo, and this is called Ritz. Goodbye from me, and I'll see you next time.

0: Professor Fred Watson, astronomer at large.
1: Hi there. Thanks again for joining us. This is Space Nuts. My name is Andrew Dunkley, and every week we talk astronomy and space science. And we answer audience questions in our alternative show, which happens, wherever you are. I mean, we release it on a Monday, but that doesn't mean you listen to it on a Monday. Coming up today, we've got a couple of nuclear explosive stories. SpaceX is involved in one of those, and the other story is about blowing things up with atomic weapons from space. Yes, highly guaranteed, very, very effective as well. But I think there's probably a reason not to. And our galaxy reaches out further than we thought, apparently. There's some interesting science behind that. We'll talk about it all on this edition of Space Nuts. And joining us again to talk about all of that and more is Professor Fred Watson, astronomer at large. Hello, Fred.
2: Hello, Andrew. Good to see you.
1: Good to see you today. Too. Okay, we should probably get stuck into these stories because there's a lot to discuss. The first story is the double bunger about nuclear energy and atomic weapons. We'll start off with the story about SpaceX, and they're looking at nuclear power in space, nuclear-powered satellites. What's the story here?
2: It's a test launch, really, a launch of a CubeSat, basically, that has not a nuclear reactor inside, but basically a capsule of something called tritium, which is sometimes called heavy hydrogen. It's hydrogen with two neutrons in it, as well as the proton at its centre. And it's radioactive. Tritium is, I suppose you'd call it mildly radioactive. We used to use tritium standard lamps at the observatory when I was working there, which was a little capsule of tritium with some phosphor on it. And basically the electrons released by the tritium lit up the phosphor and gave a very constant glow, so we could use it to calibrate other instruments. So I've been close up and personal with a little nuclear power source a bit like that, but it was just making faint light. This one is one that's been developed by a private company, and it's basically a company called City Labs in the United States. They've built a little, as I said, it's effectively a CubeSat, which has this little nuclear, not nuclear reactor, but nuclear power source inside, a tritium source that I've just been talking about, which doesn't actually convert the electrons into light. It converts them directly into electricity. So they've got these panels on the side of it that take the electrons that come from the tritium and turn them straight into electricity. It's called Bohr, B-O-H-R, which is a bit of a play on words because Niels Bohr was one of the great founders of quantum theory. Same spelling. A Danish scientist. And it stands for beta voltaic. And a beta voltaic is taking the beta particles, which are otherwise known as electrons, turning them into electricity. So it's beta voltaic orbital high reliability spacecraft. That's where you get the BOHR from. And it's been launched. So SpaceX's part in this story is just to provide the taxi up into orbit. It's a transporter mission, one of SpaceX's taxi rides to get stuff up and down from or up to orbit. Coming down is a different story.
1: Yeah.
2: Most of them just burn up. Yes, but it is probably the first CubeSat to include a nuclear power system, and maybe, just maybe, will sort of illuminate the way for a new generation of spacecraft which are equipped with these nuclear power sources.
1: I suppose they have to look at alternatives because we've been reliant, fairly reliant anyway, on solar energy in space, particularly with our orbiting satellites, but also with the International Space Station and others. But the time will come where we are in places where there won't be that much sunlight, and
2: yes,
1: in some places there won't be any at all, and you know, solar panels are going to be useless.
2: That's correct, and we've seen already the use of these RTGs, radio isotope thermoelectric generators, which are carried by both the Curiosity and the Perseverance rovers, as well as spacecraft in deep space like Voyager 1, Voyager 2, Pioneers. I think they've got them as well. And these are spacecraft that are so far from the sun that you get very little light from the sun in terms of using it to generate electricity. So they've had their nuclear power sources for a long time. They are quite different though from what we're talking about here. They're I think it's 13 kilograms if I remember rightly is the amount in a canister of plutonium dioxide, which is decaying all the time and getting very hot as it does that, and that heat is then used to generate electricity, and it actually dies away as time goes on. So these nuclear RTGs, the radioisotope thermoelectric generators, gradually lose their power, and that's why we hear from time to time, and we usually report this on Space Nuts, we hear of instruments on board Voyager 1 being turned off to save the power.
1: Yeah, and that happened again not so long ago, I think. But
2: that's correct. Yes, it did. There was one turned off quite recently. But perhaps more to the point.

0: country songs.
1: And you are tuned in to Rick's Country Mix, and that was Michael Carpenter and featuring Abby Ferris with their latest single, No More Country Songs. And sorry about that hiccup, and thank you Colleen Johns up there and Tully, and thank you Jim. A bit of a hiccup at the start. Yeah, seems I wasn't going to air. But anyway, we're back up and running now. And yeah, just to go over what we've got on today's show, I've got 7 interviews today, very busy show. Chris Cobb is coming on to tell us about his new music, and Brad Christmas from Copperline, Darren Coggan, Jess Robbins, Pete Dennehy, Ruby Shea and Dear Tommy are coming on to tell us all about their latest music. But as we started out there with Michael Carpenter and Abby Farris, well, before that we had Michelle Walker with her title song Backbone. And coming up for you now, we're going to have one from Kesha. It's her latest single, Better This Way. And then we'll follow that with one from Casey Barnes off his latest album, which was released yesterday. And it's his latest single, She Does. So let's have these two here, and I'll try and catch up.

And Casey Barnes is trying to jump the queue there. But anyway, we'll get back to Kesha from Kesha Neve with her song Better This Way. All happening today.

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And you are tuned in to Rick's Country Mix, and that was Andrew Swift with his latest single, Brick by Brick. And we'll keep going. We're going to have a new one from the Haystack Mountain Hermits. It's called Mountain Dew, here on Rick's Country Mix on this Saturday afternoon, now that we're up and running and going to air.

you. Yeah, you. Stay tuned to Rick's Country Mix on 2MCE for more awesome music. Songs like these with Rick.

0: You are tuned in to Rick's Country Mix, and that was Chris Cobb with his cover of Burn For You, the John Farnham song. And I've got Chris Cobb on the line. Hello, Chris, and welcome to Rick's Country Mix.
1: Rick, it's a pleasure to be here.
0: And thank you very much. And Burn For You, what a great cover, mate, and a great version.
1: Thanks. Definitely a song that stays very close to my heart, what a privilege to cover that very later in my stage, because I played that first when I was 12 years old. Yep. One of the first songs I played in front of an audience, and to be able to do that cover in my first debut, Australian debut album, is very special.
0: Yeah, no, it would be that is for sure. And your first debut album, More Questions Than Answers, a lot of great songs on there, and it's available for my listeners anywhere they get their music.
1: It's out on all streaming platforms, and if listeners are also old school and they'd like to get their hands on something physical, I've also got album sales, and we deliver straight to their door, but they can purchase via my website.
0: Oh man, fantastic. Hopefully they'll jump over there. But for my listeners, seeing you haven't been on here before, could you have a bit of background on your musical background, if you wouldn't mind? Thank you, Chris.
1: Yeah, thanks, Rick. Look, music has always been etched in me ever since I could remember, really. 7 years old, mom's side of the family.

0: country, rock, and it sort of made us. And music is a good thing. I think it's good for the soul.
1: Absolutely, it is medicine.
0: Yeah, that's exactly right. And big plans. You got a bit of a tour that you're going to put out on with your debut single, or you're just not at this stage?
1: Yeah. Look, at this point, we're playing it very organic at the moment. We haven't penciled down towns next to each other and dates next to each other. Mm-hmm. However, when the opportunity arises where we feel like, oh, that's a cool town and a cool spot and it lines up with our calendar where we're free, I reach out to James or a few of my friends who were involved in the production of the album. And if everyone says, yep, we're on, then we're on. And
0: yes,
1: we've achieved that in northern New South Wales, Mwoolumba, which was very successful when I had James Blundell and Briar Blundell, along with Felicity Kircher, the three musicians that played with me or contributed into the album.
0: Yes.
1: And apart from that, I did a few shows up in Bundaberg and Kia Ora, which is between Tin Can Bay and Gympie.
0: Yep.
1: And I'm back home having a bit of a breather, but I'm keen to get out on the road again.
0: Yeah, it'd be a good place being out on the road playing music to audience and having a good night. Like, get out of the house and turn that TV off, as I keep saying.
1: Yeah.
0: It's a good thing.
1: Yeah. That's it.
0: And you're heading to Tamworth, no doubt?
1: Absolutely. Yep. Tamworth 2027, I've already got a few shows locked in, and yes. One of which will be with James Blundell and a awesome country duo by the name of Patsy and Dave.
0: Yep, fantastic. Nothing could go wrong with those three guys, that is for sure. Patsy and Dave and James Blundell, they're good people. And well, country, Tamworth in January, I meant to say, is a fantastic time. You can't do any better. I think it's a good time of the year.
1: Yeah, absolutely. And look, this year was the first Tamworth I'd ever done, but mm-hmm. it had been on my cards for a very long time. And and to be able to get in there and kick off with a big bang just gives me all the more reason to come back next year and continue that amazing experience with everyone.
0: Yeah, oh, fantastic. Hopefully I get to meet you up there, because I'll be up there for 7 days. Been going for about 15 years now, and it'd be fantastic to put a face to the voice.
1: Yeah, Rick, I'm super keen as mustard to catch up with you, and I'm sure we'll cross paths over there.
0: Yep, that's it. And your latest single, Down Down, could you tell us about that one? Thank you.
1: Yeah, so Down Down is on my cards and in the album. It is the Tamworth anthem. For very obvious reasons, I took the car with the family. We took two vehicles and headed from Sunshine Coast down to Tamworth, and we had to make a couple of stops here and there. And that was when I started to document a little bit of story with the experience, and we made a stop in Ballina, home of the big prawn, cool down the car and also cool down my engine by taking a Summer Bright down, and there was good music there. And by the time we got to Tamworth, my goodness, wasn't that an experience? And I had to bottle the whole 10 days of festival up into 3 minutes of song. And I'm really, really proud of the outcome, and just really thankful of Robert Rigby from Ambition Music, as well as Dan Frizzo, who produced the album, mm-hmm. and my beautiful wife, for being the glue that kept everything together to produce this beautiful Tamworth song.
0: Awesome. And video clip, you got a video clip to go with it, did you, Chris, or not?
1: Yeah, look, as we speak, I think the missus is in her office desk editing away.
0: Yes.
1: A few of the captures that we've captured.
0: Awesome.
1: And it's going to be, we want to get the video out as close to the release of the music. But she's the one that's going to answer to that, and I won't say the guarantee.
0: And my listeners, they can check that out by, you're on Facebook and Instagram.
1: Chris Cobb Music.
0: Yes.
1: Is just a handle, and that's on Facebook and Instagram.
0: Mm-hmm.
1: So, yeah, very accessible to everyone.

0: And on your website as well, it's just Chris Cobb?
1: Yeah, chriscobbmusic.com.
0: No worries at all. Well, hopefully my listeners will jump over there, mate, because we'll certainly get you back here when you release your next single down the track, that is for sure.
1: Oh, absolutely keen. And Rick, I just want to thank you for allowing me to have a good chat to you, and appreciate, you know, what you do in support of music and local artists here in Australia.
0: No, you're very, very welcome, mate. But would you like to intro your latest single as we go out? Thank you very much, Chris Cobb, for coming on Rick's Country Mix this week.
1: Absolutely. Hey, this is Chris Cobb, and here is my latest single, Down, Down.

And you are tuned in to Rick's Country Mix, and that was Chris Cobb with the single Down Down. And jump over onto Chris's website and grab that debut album and support Chris with his music. And a lot of great music on that album. And, jump over onto his Facebook and Instagram also and hit that like button and stay up to date when he's releasing more new music. But now we're going to have a song from Black Blank Instrumental and their song Green and Blue. And then Lauren Ryan is releasing a new single, Love Actually. Let's have these two here on Rick's Country Mix on this Saturday afternoon.

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0: You are tuned into Rick's Country Mix, and that was Copperline with their song Lonesome Barstool Lady. And I have Brad Christmas from Copperline on the line. Hello, Brad, and welcome back to the show.
1: Thanks, Rick. Great to be back with you. Thanks for having me on.
0: No, you're very welcome. How have you been since we last chatted? It's been not that long ago, I guess.
1: Yeah, I think it was sort of later last year probably that we spoke to you, or maybe early this year. But, yeah, we're good. It's been a busy year. We've been busy putting out singles. And sort of in between that, I've been busy doing a bit of touring. I got to tour around the country with the old disco band Boney M a bit earlier in the year. So it's it's been a busy year of music.
0: Oh, fantastic. Now that's what we want, isn't it? It'd be fantastic being out there on the road doing what you love doing.
1: Absolutely. That's what we're in it for.
0: Yep, that's exactly right. And Lonesome Barstool Lady, you'd have to be pretty happy with that one since release day.
1: Yeah, it was it's one of my favourite tracks on the album. I sort of wanted to write something. You know, I've been playing of late in a few cover shows, lots of sort of classic outlaw country, lots of sort of Kris Kristofferson and Waylon Jennings, and it just made me feel like I want to write a song like that. I want to write a song in that classic country sort of tradition. Yep. So it's got to involve a bar. It's got to involve a bit of longing and a broken heart, and that's where the song led, and I really loved the way it sort of it panned out in the studio. I think we made this record again with Shane Nicholson, and I think he really picked out that sort of classic honky tonk sound for it. So yeah, I really loved how it turned up.
0: Yeah, no, it is a fantastic song, and big plans for the rest of the year with touring your own music, Copperline's music.
1: Yeah, well, we got a string of launch shows coming up sort of later in August and into September.
0: Yes.
1: We're heading down to Queanbeyan, Canberra way, on August 22nd. Then we've got a Hometown Sydney launch on Thursday the 3rd of September at Mixtape Brewing, a great brewery in Marrickville.
0: Yes.
1: Then we're heading up to Maitland, to the Mighty Junkyard on Sunday the 13th of September. And then we're on the Central Coast on Sunday the 27th of September. It's Lincoln Penny Woi Woi with our good friends Talita and the Huskies.
0: Okay. Oh, fantastic. Sounds like you've got a bit on that, that's for sure. You should come out here to Bathurst and Oberon, mate. It's a good time of the year this year. You get a show done out here. It'd be awesome.
1: Yes. Yeah, no, definitely. We're planning to do a bunch more sort of later in the year and into next year, and certainly hope to get out that way. So, yeah. Stay tuned.
0: Stay tuned. Watch this space. Watch your socials. And, fingers crossed, it'd be good to get you out here doing a show, mate.
1: Yep, all of that stuff. Yep, absolutely.
0: No worries at all. And all signed and sealed, ready for Tamworth, are you, mate?
1: Yes, just the first sort of locking in our shows up there. But we've got a couple of things on the boil, so we'll definitely be there.
0: Mm-hmm.
1: Hard to believe we're already thinking about the next one. Feels like the other one, the last one just finished. But
0: yeah.
1: That's the way it goes. The years roll by, but we'll be there with bells on and with new music. We'll have records and all sorts of stuff for sale.
0: Awesome, mate. Well, I'll have to try and catch up with you and grab one of them records off you. That's for sure.
1: Excellent. We'll keep one with your name on it.
0: Good on you, mate. Appreciate that. But and could you tell us about your latest single? Thank you, Brad. Where'd the inspiration come from?
1: Yeah, so this new single's called Fear of Missing Out, or FOMO.
0: Yep.
1: And it's about that, really. I think all of us feel FOMO at some time. I think the modern world's sort of designed to make us feel that, to make us constantly, think about all the things that we could be doing, the places we could be, the people we could be hanging out with, the experiences we could be having.
0: Mm-hmm.
1: But I sort of came to realize that really takes our focus off the here and now, it takes our attention away from the people in our lives, the things that we're doing right now, the great things that are, sitting right in front of us, staring us in the face. So, yeah, I guess it's a song about my decision to give up FOMO. I think FOMO is nonsense. I think, we got to live in the moment more. We've got to mm-hmm. celebrate what we have in our own life. So, yeah, it's kind of a song all about that, I guess.
0: Oh, fantastic. I think you've nailed it, mate. It's a fantastic song. I had a listen there just before we chatted this evening and this afternoon, I should say. And, good on you.
1: Thank you. No, glad you're enjoying it. It was we've played it a bit live. It's proving a pretty popular one live. Glad you're enjoying it.
0: Yeah, no. Hopefully get to see it live up there in Tamworth, mate. I'd hopefully get along to one of your shows. I'm up there for 7 days next year. So again, go and soak it all up.
1: Excellent. Yeah, we'll definitely be playing it. So
0: I just got to get.
1: I can promise.
0: Get myself along there. That's the deal. But anyway, no, we'll see what we can do.
1: Excellent.
0: No worries at all. Well, hopefully it does really well for you, Brad, and I really appreciate you coming back on and tell us all about it, and look forward to your next single down the track, and I'd love to get you back on the show.
1: Wonderful. Thanks so much again for your support, Rick, and for having me on. It's always great to chat to you.
0: No, you're very, very welcome, Brad, and would you like to intro your latest one as we go out? Thank you very much for coming on Rick's Country Mix this week.
1: Pleasure. This is Brad from Copperline, and this is our brand new single, Fear of Missing Out.

0: And you are tuned in to Rick's Country Mix, and that was Copperline with their latest single, Not Afraid of Missing Out. And I hope you enjoyed that chat with Brad Christmas. Brad Christmas from Copperline. And jump over onto Copperline's Facebook, Instagram, and hit that like button and stay up to date when they're releasing more new music down the track, or they're getting along to your town to do a show where you can go and enjoy a night of live music. But we're going to have a word from our sponsors, and then we'll come back and we'll have a song from Andrew Farris, his latest single, Rolling Home, and then Blake Shelton, Let Him In Anyway, here on Rick's Country Mix. But let's have a word from our sponsors.
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is real. I'm being forced to promote Rick's Country Mix. That is getting my money. Well, no, not really, he doesn't pay me anymore, but that's

0: You are tuned into Rick's Country Mix, and that was Darren Coggan with his song Always Believe in Love. And I have Darren on the line. Hello, Darren, and welcome back to the show.
1: Thank you, Rick. Great to chat with you again, mate, and thanks for playing the song there for me. I really appreciate that.
0: No,
1: I believe it's a bit brisk where you are at the minute, mate.
0: Oh, she's a bit brisk, yeah, but yeah, you might need a bit of a pull over maybe, but no, it is a bit cool.
1: Well, let's hope some good country music warms you up there.
0: Oh, mate, it does that. It certainly does that. It's good for the warming up. But I'd always believe in love. You'd have to be pretty happy since you released that one in April.
1: Yeah, thanks, Rick. Yeah, well, look, thanks to support from, folks like yourself at the show. The song's been really warmly embraced. I was very absolutely thrilled with the response to that song. It's been a few years since I've released something of my own. Yep. Into the music world, the country music world particularly. So it was lovely to have a new song out and to have something really positive floating around the airwaves again. But yeah, no, the response has been huge. So I was absolutely stoked with that and hoping to follow that up now with a new song. This is a brand new song just released this week, and it's called First Light, and it's a bluegrass song. It's a
0: awesome
1: song that I'm really, really excited about, and it features the beautiful vocals of one of your beloved locals, Jenny Kane, who's one of the great singers of our industry. She came, sort of found her fame with the great Australian band, the Flying Emus, back in the late 80s, early 90s. And
0: yep.
1: and I was a huge fan of that band. And so to have Jenny sing with me on this track is a real honor. And I think we've got a great friendship that's as a result of working on this song together. It's going to be a lot of fun.
0: Oh, fantastic. Yeah, but hopefully it does really well, like your first single. I'm sure it will. But and you wrote that, you and Jenny wrote that one as well?
1: No, I wrote the song. I wrote the song First Light, and as I was writing it, you know, I always hoped it would be a duet. I remember saying to my wife, and my wife was the inspiration behind the song. She the song's all about, you know, new beginnings and just appreciating the ones you're with and the time that you're with them and just enjoying every day, really, making the most of every day and kind of forgetting about what might have happened yesterday and moving forward in a positive way. So it's a song about, it's a love song essentially, I guess, but a song, a love of life and a love of being with the people that you cherish and hold close to you. So as I was writing the song, I could hear it sort of as a duet. And,
0: yep.
1: And as I said, I could just hear Jenny's voice in it all the whole time because I could hear the Flying Emus playing it, you know. So I'm thinking, geez, it'd be great. Imagine if I could get Jenny Kane on this. And I remember saying that to my wife, thinking, do you reckon Jenny Kane would be interested in singing this? Because I've known Jenny from a distance, really, in the country music industry. We've never worked together before or really had nothing to do with each other. You know, specifically, but we have known each other. So it's been a distant friendship. But when I just reached out to her, I thought, oh, well, I'll see what she thinks. So yeah. I sent her the song and she jumped straight back in. She said, oh, I'd love to be a part of this. So
0: awesome.
1: It was a beautiful feeling to know that she was equally as keen about the song as I was. And since then we've had a lot of fun putting it together and there's some cracking musicians on here. Well, Ian Simpson, who was also in the Flying Emus, he plays banjo on the track, and Kim Warner, from my mate from Adelaide, who now lives in the States and he's on the road with Robert L. Keane and Bob Dylan and all these guys he's playing with now. So he's one of the greats in the world, you know, on mandolin.
0: Yeah.
1: And then we've also got Pete Dennehy, who we all know and love in this industry. He plays fiddle on it. So it's a real great combination of some of the greatest musicians, that we have on offer. So I'm absolutely thrilled to be in their company. It's wonderful.
0: Yeah. Yeah, no, well, it is a fantastic song, which I told you off air, but we'll give my listeners a listen very shortly down the track. But and how's your tour going?
1: Terrific! Yeah, we've been playing lots of shows around Australia this year, which has been great. It continues. We're heading up towards Coffs Harbour and Newcastle, Warners Bay, Lake Macquarie, all around that sort of area in the coming weeks. So mid New South Wales coast there. And the shows all year, which is great. I'm looking forward to playing those and playing these new songs for everyone. So it's a yeah, it's a great chance. I love playing new songs and just sort of seeing how they're how people respond to them all. But yeah, it's always great to play something new, obviously. So yeah, we're having a really great year, mate. It's exciting. And this these two songs that you've just played are part of a larger collection of songs for a whole album that I'll be bringing out later this year, which is almost finished. And
0: awesome.
1: Looking forward to having that out and about. So I'll make sure you get a copy of that too, mate.
0: That'll be awesome, mate. But and you'll be, how many more singles are you going to pop out? Another two, you think?
1: Probably, yeah, there'd probably be another couple, I guess. There's, there's at least another couple there, I reckon, before you know, we look to something new. But I think, yeah, there's at least another couple of singles there, I reckon. So,
0: awesome.
1: But in the meantime, yeah, this one's just really, I'm just really proud of and really hope your listeners find some joy in it. I think it's a happy song and something that people will resonate with, hopefully.
0: Hopefully they will, mate. But yeah, we'll get you back on when you release your next one, mate. We'll book that in right now.
1: Well, thank you. I'll take you up on that for sure.
0: Yeah, no.
1: I'll take you up on that.
0: No, you're very welcome. But we better give my listeners a listen to your fantastic song, mate. But firstly, I thank you very much for coming back on the show and bringing your new music back here.
1: Thank you, Rick. No, appreciate your support, mate. We couldn't do it without you. And as I said, I know I can't speak for Jenny, but I know she'd feel the same with she's a beautiful artist, beautiful singer-songwriter in her own right. And yeah, check out her work as well, because it's absolutely superb. So for me to have her on this song and all of those great players, it's a real celebration of music and of life, and hopefully, yeah, as I said, everyone can resonate with that theme. And it's a real knee slapper, so I hope you enjoy it.
0: Well, would you like to intro it as we go? Thank you very much, Darren Coggan, for coming on the show, and we'll catch you soon.
1: Thanks, Rick. I appreciate it, mate. Well, here it is, folks. Here's my brand new song. I hope you love this. It's called First Light, featuring the fabulous Jenny Kane.
2: May we find each other at first light. Let it shine between us with God's grace.

And you are tuned in to Rick's Country Mix, and that was Darren Coggan and Jenny Kane with their single First Light. And, yeah, looking forward to Darren's album, if his first two singles are anything to go by. And jump over onto Darren's Facebook and Instagram, hit that like button, and watch out for that album pre-save link down later in the year or early next year. Yeah, hopefully get Darren back on when he releases his next single down the track. But what are we going to have now? We've got a brand new single from the Sunny Cowgirls, yes? They're back on the scene, and the song is called Weather Dad. We'll have that one, and also Darlinghurst with their song, with Pour Me Another One, here on Rick's Country Mix on this Saturday afternoon. Have you got...

Hey, it's Max Jackson here on Rick's Country Mix. Rick is always supporting country music artists. And from one artist, I have to say it means the absolute world. Supporting artists is really easy. Type their names into your search bar, hit enter, go to their website where you can grab a CD, stubby cooler, or any of their merchandise. Of course, trucker hats, very popular. It really does help artists out so that we can keep creating the great music like you are hearing here on Rick's Country Mix.

0: And you are tuned into Rick's Country Mix, and that was Dear Tommy with her song The Rough. And I have Dear Tommy on the line. Hello, Dear Tommy, and welcome to Rick's Country Mix.
1: Hello, Rick. Thank you for having me.
0: Oh, you're very welcome. And The Rough, fantastic song. That's off your debut EP.
1: Thank you. Yeah, it's kind of like the new reintroduction to the music that I've been putting out this year. So, yeah, I'm absolutely stoked to have it out there.
0: Yeah, no, fantastic song and debut EP. You'd have to be pretty happy since release day on that one.
1: Sorry, say that again.
0: I say your debut EP, you'd have to be pretty happy with the release on since you released that one. Gasoline.
1: Yeah, it's always a very nerve-wracking thing to see if people are going to like it when it's such a big body of work. And yeah, I'm really pleased with how people have received Gasolina, and they've understood it to the point, because I wasn't sure at first, but they did. So I'm really glad that they are continuing to find love in it and resonance from their own life.
0: Yeah, no, fantastic. No, it is a fantastic EP, so good on you for that. And more big plans for the rest of the year with your music?
1: Yeah, I've got a lot more new music on the way. I just finished recording on the weekend, so it's definitely happening and firing from all cylinders in my end with new music, new shows,
0: yep.
1: A lot of new things, if I'm honest, but can't say too much,

0: because I don't want to overstimulate everyone just yet. You're probably sick of me already.
1: I doubt that. I keep it, and your socials will be the place for my listeners if they want to keep it. Well, hopefully they'll keep
0: Absolutely.
1: Up. I'd love to get you back on the show down the track when you're releasing more and so forth.
0: Yeah, absolutely. We'd love to.
1: Yeah. And you got a big festival coming up in October, the Groundwater Festival. Wow, what a great festival.
0: I know. How exciting. Yeah, it'll be my first time performing at Groundwater, so I'm absolutely excited. I'm not sure what the appropriate attire is, whether going in cowboy gear or bikinis. I'm not sure, but
1: take both.
0: Who's going to complain if it goes either way, I guess?
1: Yeah, no, that's it. No, take both. It's a fantastic festival, and what a lineup they've got this year with Casey Chambers, Kaylee Bell, the Wolf Brothers, Becky Cole, James Blundell, the list goes on, doesn't it? And
0: I know. What more can you ask for? I think it's such a great Aussie festival as well. So if people are, you know, even country curious about the industry, this is definitely the place to start.
1: Yep, that's right. It's all family friendly as well. So, and all the stages are all within walking distance, which is fantastic, as I was saying off air. It's just a great, fun filled 3 days and nights of live music.
0: Definitely. Bring your cowboy boots and bring your bikinis and you'll be having the best time.
1: That's exactly
0: right.
1: We'll
0: do both.
1: Yeah, go swimming in the cowboy boots. You'll be right. Start a trend.
0: Yeah, someone needs to do that. Absolutely.
1: Yeah, there you go. There's something for you to do, mate. Start a trend. And you're performing there. Can you, if my listeners are lucky enough to get along there, what can they expect from your set?
0: Well, I love to put on a big old show. Mm-hmm. It's very cinematic and I'm going to make you want to move, that's for sure. Cool. So if you come to a Dear Tommy show, yeah, expect country Shakira, basically.
1: Okay, awesome. No, well, that'll be a fantastic night to be up there. It'd be great to see you live. And you doing any other festivals that you can mention?
0: I can't mention the rest of them just yet, right. But yes, but obviously we'll be doing Tamworth next year as well, hometown festival, but yeah, really keen to kind of show you guys and close out the year with Groundwater.
1: Oh, well, fantastic. No, I look forward to it. And your latest single, Heaven's on Hold. Yes. Could you tell us about that one and where the inspiration came from for this song?
0: Yeah. When I wrote that song, I was in a very isolated place and I think sometimes we can feel lonely but not necessarily be alone. Mm-hmm. I find that a lot of people, including myself, struggle with, you know, having faith or, you know, whether it's to depend on God or your luck, I don't know, sometimes. So I think as someone who's questioning their place in the world, I was kind of wondering who I was to, you know, call out to or what to call out to when I kind of need help or I guess in the song, it's like, who do I call? Like, so it just feels like sometimes heaven's on hold when you're just seeking some answers and that's what the song's about.
1: Oh, fantastic. No, well, I think my listeners will enjoy it very shortly when we give it a spin here on the show and look forward
0: hope
1: to
0: it. So.
1: Yeah, I hope so, but we'll certainly get you back. And my listeners can find you, just type in Dear Tommy and all your socials will pop up there in your website.
0: Yeah, beautiful. Thank you.
1: No, well, hopefully they will do that, mate, because like I said before, I'd love to get you back on when you're releasing more new music or you can announce your more new festivals coming down the track.
0: Exactly. No, thank you so much for having me.
1: No, you're very welcome and good luck up there in Groundwater and enjoy the beach and enjoy the show and enjoy the atmosphere.
0: Thanks so much. See you there.
1: Yeah, no worries at all. Would you like to intro your latest single as we go out? Thank you very much, Dear Tommy.
0: Howdy, this is Dear Tommy, and you're about to listen to my latest single, Heaven's on Hold.

And you are tuned into Rick's Country Mix, and that was Dear Tommy with her latest single, Heaven Is On Hold. And if you're lucky enough to be going up to the Groundwater Country Music Festival, what a fantastic festival there. It's going to be on the 16th to the 18th of October. All free shows, all within walking distance, the stages are. And the lineup there is just unbelievable with Hayley Denson, Andrew Swift, Tyler Rodriguez, Kingswood, Lane Pittman, Becky Cole, James Blundell, the names go on and on and on. It's just going to jam pack, and the Wolf Brothers are there, Kaylee Bell. So, yeah, do yourself a favour and go and check out the Groundwater Country Music Festival. It is a fantastic show up there, and catch Dear Tommy do her set up there this year, Groundwater 2026. But we're going to have a song now from Drake Milligan, Old Flames, Old Whiskey. Then Hayley Jensen with her song Burn It Down, and we'll throw in Bruin. And this is featuring Ingrid May, and it's She's Walking Away, here on Rick's Country Mix on this Saturday afternoon here on 2MCE.

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And coming up for you now, I've got a single from Tom Dovetail. And Tom contacted me earlier in the week and with his latest single, Home. And we'll give that one a spin. And then we'll follow that with Michelle Walker's song, Phoenix, here on Rick's Country Mix on this Saturday afternoon.

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4: You are tuned in to Rick's Country Mix, and I hope you're enjoying the music here on the show today. And coming up for you now, I've got a young lady releasing a debut single. And Jessie Robbins is her name, and I've got Jessie on the line. Hello, Jessie, and welcome to Rick's Country Mix.
5: I'm good. Thank you so much for having me, Rick. I appreciate it.
4: No, you're very welcome. And a debut single, you'd have to be scared, happy, and all of the above.
5: A little bit of all of the above, but mainly just feeling such a great time at the moment, you know, feeling so much love. So it's been really, really good.
4: Oh, fantastic. And for my listeners, could we have a little bit of background on Jessie Robbins' musical background, if you wouldn't mind. Thank you.
5: Yeah, of course. So I grew up in the Northern Territory in a small town called Katherine, and I've pretty much been singing ever since I was a small child, and it's just been such a big part of my life. I've always loved country music, and that's essentially led me to where I am today, now living in Brisbane, and yeah, just, you know, trying to grow that as much as I can, and I love it.
4: Yep, that's fantastic. And you do any shows or any live shows around the place in Brisbane?
5: Oh, I do, yeah. So I have a few different venues that I usually perform at, predominantly the Stratty Hotel and the Moreton Bay Boat Club, and then occasionally some private events that I do with some venues and whatnot. So, yeah, a few different venues, which is great.
4: Oh, fantastic. And all country, or you dabble in a little bit of everything with those shows?
5: Yeah, definitely. A lot of them, I'll usually do all of my country stuff. So if they have country nights, which is great, it's so nice to obviously showcase that to the community.
4: That's fantastic. And your debut single, did you write that one yourself?
5: I actually had a co-writer. His name is Shannon MacArthur.
4: Right.
5: And I've been working with Shannon now for a long time. He's actually based over in Texas.
4: Right.
5: But, yeah, he was my helping hand with this song, and I love working with him. He's great.
4: Fantastic. And plans besides your debut, like no pressure at all, besides your debut single, you got more new music coming out before the end of the year?
5: I am hoping before the end of the year, but if it doesn't plan out to be the end of this year, it'll be definitely at the beginning of next year, so stay tuned.
4: Stay tuned and, yeah, watch this space, as we say.
5: Definitely.
4: And your debut single, could you tell us about that one? I Should Have Known Better. That sounds very familiar. I should have known better.
5: Yeah, so it's written about someone very close to me. I was lucky enough to watch this situation unfold in real life, and I felt like it was finally time to release this now that that situation has passed.
4: Yep.
5: And the person that was written about actually really enjoys listening to it now. So it's actually been a really nice bittersweet memory for them, which is great.
4: Oh, fantastic. And you haven't got a video clip for your debut single? Not yet.
5: I have a short clip on Spotify, but that will, I would say, stay tuned.
4: Okay. All right. Well, hopefully my listeners will. But festivals or shows, you were saying, talking about Tamworth off air, that you may be hoping to get along to Tamworth next year?
5: Yeah, I would love to get to Tamworth. That's always where I've wanted to go. So I would say stay tuned.
4: Yeah, awesome. And And for my listeners, if they want to follow your music, which hopefully they will, because I'd love to get you back on when you release your next single down the track, and how can they get hold of you? Just type Jesse Robbins into search bar and all your Facebook and Instagram will come up.
5: Yeah. So it's usually just Jesse Robbins in all of the different social media platforms.
4: Yep.
5: And I would love as much as support as I can. So please feel free to, reach out or follow along my journey. And that would be amazing. I'd be so grateful.
4: Well, hopefully my listeners will. And hopefully this one does really well for you, Jesse. And I really appreciate you coming on the show today for a chat.
5: Thank you so much, Rick. It's been so lovely chatting to you.
4: And you're very welcome. And would you like to intro your debut single as we go out? Thank you very much, Jesse Robbins.
5: I would love to. Thank you so much. This is I Should Have Known Better. Thank you.

And you are tuned into Rick's Country Mix, and that was Jessie Robbins with her debut single, I Should Have Known Better. And, yeah, jump over and find Jessie on Facebook and Instagram and just click that like button or even send her a message and tell her what you thought of her debut single. And I look forward to more new music from Jessie down the track. But still to come on today's show, I'll be chatting with... I've got my chat with Pete Dennehy and also Ruby Shea. So, but... we'll have a song now from Brooke McClymont and Adam Eckersley, and it's their song, Now I've Said It.

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0: And you are tuned into Rick's Country Mix, and that was Ruby Shay and the Red Horse Band, their song Two Shipwrecks. And I have Ruby Shay on the line. Hello, Ruby, and welcome back to the show.
1: Thank you so much for having me on. It's always a pleasure to have a chat with you.
0: Yeah, and how have you been since we last chatted? I think we chatted about two shipwrecks, I think.
1: We did. That was my last release that we kind of put out to the universe. No, it's been good. I've got myself a little death trap. I've got my motorbike license, so I've been out trying to learn how to ride the motorbike and write new songs and kind of learn some new things and get some new experiences. So it's all happening over in this camp.
0: Oh, fantastic. Yeah, that motorbike that's geared up on the back wheel, you'll be all right, doesn't take too long.
1: Look, I've got friends that keep sharing with me. There's a video that says, you know, how to pop a wheelie, and it's, you know, pull the clutch in, rip the accelerator, and then you just see the person flying all the way over like a three-lane road. I get a good giggle out of it. I'm absolutely nowhere near that. I'm just putting along at my own pace.
0: Yeah, no, good on you for that. No, it'll be a good...
1: safety first.
0: Yeah, that's it. You got to have safety first, and then, the rest will follow.
1: Mm-hmm.
0: And two shipwrecks. You'd have to be pretty happy with the response since you released that one back in, was it April?
1: March, was it the end of March? It was the very end, though. I think it was the end.
0: Yes.
1: Yep. Very end of March, I think. Mm-hmm. That song has had great levels of success. It's done really, really well on radio. So thank you to, you and every other person who's been playing. It's been great.
0: Welcome.
1: But even kind of feedback from punters and the way that it's like, streaming numbers are really, really good. Like it's gearing up to be one of our kind of most successful singles. Got the highest numbers out of any of them at this time in their life cycle. So, couldn't be happier. We're really, really, really excited. And, we were a bit worried going in to that one because it had been a year since we released the album. We didn't release anything in between. So we're kind of a little bit worried that, you might be starting all over again and have to kind of rebuild everything. But people who love what we do have absolutely shown up in force and given it all the love, and we're so grateful.
0: Oh, fantastic. No, you can't ask for anything more than that, can you?
1: Definitely not.
0: That's it. And festivals, you've been doing a few shows with your music?
1: Yeah, we did a really cool show recently at Six Strings Brewery here on the coast, which was really, really nice. Teamed up with Faith Williams and Sandy Louise, and they're just absolutely stunning songwriters and stunning people.
0: Mm-hmm.
1: So it's nice to do a show with them. And then we are packing our bags currently and making our way up to play Gympie in the next couple of weeks. So we're super, super excited for that. We've got a solo, I'm doing a solo slot.
0: Awesome.
1: And we've got a band slot. So we're absolutely frothing. I cannot wait to be up there. And then we're going to head over and check out Big Sound and then head back down and back down to the coast and start prepping for Tamworth, really. Yeah. That's just around the corner. It'll be here before we know it.
0: Oh, won't it ever. It's sneaking up really, really fast.
1: Yeah, absolutely. The whole year is sneaking up pretty fast.
0: Exactly right. And you got things booked for Tamworth, or you can't announce yet?
1: I've got some stuff booked in for Tamworth. There's nothing I'm able to fully announce just yet, but I've got some really cool things where I'm trying to do a little bit less up there next Tamworth, because my daughter's going to go up and she's got a whole lot of stuff booked in. So I'm going to kind of find the balance between doing my appearances and my shows and actually soaking it all in. I've never attended Tamworth as a punter.
0: Right.
1: When I went up the first year, I had something like 14 appearances, and the second year was 13, and last year was 11. And, and I've done some really cool things. Like the first year I played Fan Zone, the second year I played Turner Park.
0: Yep.
1: This year I did a ticketed show. So, I've kind of had these beautiful and amazing, fabulous opportunities, but it's meant that I've not really been able to get amongst it too much and really experience what everybody else is doing.
0: Yes.
1: So that's my goal this year for Tamworth. I've got some really cool things lined up that I'm really, really, really grateful and honoured to be a part of.
0: Yep.
1: I'm really looking forward to those. But the thing I'm looking forward to even slightly more is really kind of supporting other young talent, supporting emerging talent, going up and supporting my friends and really kind of getting amongst everything that is Tamworth without having to be running around like, crazy trying to get here, there and everywhere for everything I've booked into myself. So I'm really excited for it. It's always a great festival and, I'll have a great time. We take the caravan up and camping. I might be able to get a few more beers this time because I won't be running around as much. So I'm looking forward to that too.
0: Yeah, no, I'm sure you will enjoy it. I've done that this year myself, actually. I was 7 days and had 4 days of just soaking it up, and it's surprising how much you miss when you're flat out. I mean, you're there and you're enjoying it, but until you actually...
1: Yeah, you're just running around everywhere. Yeah.
0: That's right. So, hopefully see you roaming around up there somewhere maybe next year.
1: Absolutely.
0: Be fantastic. And couple more singles before the end of the year? One more single?
1: Definitely one. Maybe two, but definitely one. And then we're gearing up for album number two next year. It's not fully recorded yet, so it'll kind of depend on how quickly, you know, we can kind of get everyone together. And because we run our recording process a little bit differently, I suppose, like we're all in the studio together, we all co-produce, we all, you know, see what happens when we're in the studio. Getting everyone together with the right amount of availability can be a bit tough for us, but that's the way that we get the sound that we get and the cohesiveness that we get, and, you know, the way that we kind of want to keep doing things. So it does mean for us sometimes the process takes a little bit longer, but that's the way that we really kind of want to do it. And yeah, it's just that really like authentic band sound that we have that, you know, people are really starting to enjoy. So, ideally one more single this year, one or two next year, and then the album will be out definitely before this time or around this time next year is the plan.
0: Oh, fantastic. We'll be watching your social media and staying tuned for that one. But
1: absolutely. You know, you can watch me falling off my motorbike on the social media as well. So you watch closely. you can be across all of my antics, the music, the camping, the riding, the kayaking, all of it. No holds barred.
0: Yeah, that's it. No, well, hopefully they're already there because you've been on here a few times now. And
1: yeah, that's right. And if you're not, what are you doing? On you go. Jump on the socials.
0: Yeah, get on there. Get on there.
1: Ruby Shay Music on Instagram if you want to see what I'm up to and all my antics.
0: Yeah, no, that's it. No, I'm sure they're over there. But and your latest single, Burn, could you tell us about that one? And a fantastic song too, I might add, Ruby.
1: Thank you so much. I am so excited for this one to be out. It has been a favourite, like a crowd favourite for a while, so I've been playing it in my solo sets and we've been playing it with the band in our live shows for a bit of time now. And every time we do, the feedback that we get from people in the audience it's been a standout for them, which is really, really, really cool. And, you know, even better that now it's kind of out there. But what's really special about it is I co-wrote it with my kids.
0: Okay.
1: So my teenage daughters had a bit of a hand in the lyrics and the theme for this song, and it's a bit of an anthem for them as well. You know, it kind of started from the space of thinking that, you know, if you're going to come at a strong person, you have to come hard. You know, that's where that line, you know, if you're going to set me on fire, make sure that I burn came from. That's, you know, if you're going to do it, like, you come hard or don't bother. You know, I've got, you know, I'm way stronger than you give me credit for is kind of where it was born from. And then, you know, as the song kind of evolved and we realized that actually, you know, the song's really about holding your own and having a bit of strength. And I love that it doesn't actually really specifically hone in on anything. Like, what is it that you need? Is it that you need a person to burn? And is that out of passion or is that out of spite? You know, is it that it's a scenario that's kicking your butt and you need a bit of strength, or you need to be reminded of your resilience? Or, you know, is it that you are going through something and you're feeling numb and you need there to be a big something in order for you to feel anything? And it's kind of all of those things all rolled into one. It's really, for me, it's just a life anthem. You know, whatever is coming at you, I love the line in that, in the bridge, it says, you know, whatever will come and we'll face it when it does. And that's such a life mantra that we kind of have in our household and in our friendship group. Like, whatever's coming's coming, and you've just got to deal with it when it kind of gets there, and push on through and be your best self in, you know, every aspect that you can within your capability. And that's really what this song is for us.
0: Oh, awesome. Well, I think you nailed it again, mate. It's certainly got all of that, I think.
1: See, I listen to it from my perspective, right? So I know what it's about and I know what I want people to hear. So, you know, I would encourage, you know, any listeners, like, if you have a listen, and if you got something else, or, you know, it's meant something to anyone, like, reach out and let me know. That's my favourite thing, is hearing other people's interpretations of what I've written in the song. And, you know, I love it when it's totally different from what I intended it to be, because it means that people are finding meaning in what I'm doing. And that's kind of the whole thing, you know, that's the whole purpose behind it. So
0: that's it. No, well, hopefully we might give my listeners a listen to your song. What do you think?
1: Yes, absolutely.
0: No worries at all. But, hopefully we'll get to chat with your next single down the track. I'd love to get you back on when you release your next one.
1: Absolutely. And if, you know, if we don't get a chance to chat, then we'll definitely catch up in Tamworth.
0: 100%, mate. I'm sure you said you're shouting the beer.
1: Look, do you know what? I feel like that's going to be on the radio, so I guess I have to. I'm open to it. That's fine. I'll shout you a beer.
0: And I'll shout you a beer. No, it'll be good to catch up and have a yarn. But, I thank you very much for coming on the show again this week, Ruby. And would you like to intro your latest one as we go out? Thank you very much.
1: Thank you. And, yes, I would love to. My name is Ruby Shea, listening to Rick's Country Mix, and this is my brand new single, Burn.

And you are tuned in to Rick's Country Mix, and that was Ruby Shea with her latest single, Burn. And, yeah, jump over or keep an eye out for Ruby's EP pre-save link and jump over and grab a copy. And if you haven't done so already, jump over onto Ruby's Facebook and Instagram. And still to come on today's show, I've got my chat with Pete Dennehy, which we'll play straight away just so we can fit it in today's show. And I hope you've enjoyed all the interviews. Been a bit crazy busy today, but anyway, it's all good. A lot of new music coming out, but let's hear from Pete Dennehy.

plate. He was like a fireball. He ran out for his encore and gave the crowd his all. And that kid from Nullarbor.

0: And you are tuned into Rick's Country Mix, and that was Pete Dennehy with his song "The Last Time I Saw Slim." And I have Pete on the line. Hello, Pete, and welcome back to the show, mate.
1: Oh, thank you very much, Rick. Pleasure to be here. Oh,
0: you're very welcome. And "The Last Time I Saw Slim," what a fantastic song, and you'd have to be pretty happy with the response since you released that
1: one. Yeah, thanks a lot. Yeah, look, that's particularly special, the recording, because everyone who played on that was in the band.
0: Mm-hmm.
1: So I played guitar and fiddle on it.
0: Yep.
1: Jeff Mercer, who was Slim's last lead guitar player, played the guitar, and Rod Coe, who was his longtime band leader and producer, played bass. Doug Gallagher played drums.
0: Yep.
1: And he actually played drums the first night I saw Slim when I was 13.
0: Wow.
1: So Dougie was in the band then, and yep, he played on this track, and we're still in the band.
0: Yep.
1: And the great Michelle Rose on pedal steel, who toured with Slim for a long time. So it was a real reunion, that track.
0: Yeah, no, and a great track on top of that, mate. So
1: thank you.
0: Yeah, and you've been doing a few shows since we last chatted, or you just been concentrating on
1: life? Yeah, just winter's always a bit quieter for me.
0: Mm-hmm.
1: I've only got one more, just a very casual gig this month.
0: Yes.
1: And then my next gig is in Nashville, the Station Inn.
0: Okay.
1: Yep. In Nashville, Tennessee. So yeah. I'm over there for 3 weeks in September because I got my work visa for over there and doing a few shows, as I did last year.
0: Yep.
1: But I've been busy actually recording, a new song out just now, and I'm actually working on another one at the moment. So, just over the winter months, Rick, do a bit of that and do a bit of plaiting. For my merchandise, I don't do T-shirts and caps at all, but I make my own merchandise. I plait stock whips, I plait little kangaroo hide bracelets and things like that too.
0: Yeah, okay.
1: To flog off at shows, and I've got a few overseas trips coming up. So yeah, look, it's busy enough. It's good paying the bills, and that's all you can want to do. You know.
0: Yeah, that's all you can hope for, isn't it? And Tamworth, as we were saying off air, you got that. That's all locked in and ready to go for you again this year.
1: Yeah, well, I'm pretty lucky with Tamworth because I get to do a show every day up there, and it's free to the public, so it's I don't have that pressure of trying to sell tickets. And also it's good because you're playing every day.
0: Yeah.
1: You get to the end of Tamworth there and you think, oh man, we're ready to hit the road. Because your chops are up. But whereas when I used to just do one ticketed show in Tamworth, I used to find that was a little bit frustrating because you go to a music festival and you're doing one show.
0: Yeah, yeah.
1: And it's good to pick a few tunes and get to play with a few other people. And, of course, when I did my own ticketed show, you'd always have to sort of say, well, if you play it on someone else's show, just say, oh, just can you not put me in your advertising because I'm trying to sell tickets to my show. Whereas now, it doesn't matter.
0: No.
1: They can advertise as much as they want, so... I'll get a few other jobs up there too. I do Christy Cox's bluegrass show and her Opry show, and I get to play fiddle in a few bands too if someone's short a fiddle player, and so you get to do a bit of everything, and it's I enjoy that at a music festival. I guess just that being able to do a bit of everything and get to play a bit of fiddle as well, and it's just a nice bit of variety.
0: That's it.
1: For me, anyway.
0: Yeah, that's it. Variety and amongst family, isn't it? It's the country music family, and you just go up there and have a good time.
1: Exactly. That's what it's like,
0: That's it. And your latest single, Opening Gates for Your Dad, what a great song, I might add. And, could you tell us about that one? Where'd the inspiration come from?
1: Thanks, Rick. Yeah, well, I mean, a lot of that's just from memories of doing exactly that, not necessarily it wasn't always for my dad, but it would be for anybody, where I worked.
0: Yep.
1: Used to work on a feedlot. And if I happened to be in the vehicle and I wasn't driving, you're always jumping out and opening gates. And
0: Yeah.
1: I guess, you know, I just try to throw a few things into the song, a bit of the humour of different gates, the frustrations, the ones that hurt you, the ones that didn't do as I was told. And I didn't know that it would have the impact that it has had so far on people. I've had a big response from it, just people saying how many memories it's brought back for them, and more than just the gates, you know.
0: Yeah.
1: Just little things like riding on the back of the ute or choosing to have the middle seat instead of the outside seat, or the city cousins coming to visit and you always gave them the job of opening the gates, and just all the little peripheral things that I couldn't fit into the song, like, you know, like if you jump out at a gate that you'd never opened before and it was on someone's property and they're driving the vehicle, you know you're getting timed and you know you're getting judged.
0: Yes.
1: On your performance. So there's all those things, but I think thankfully, I think the song brings back a lot of that for a lot of listeners. So it's been very rewarding for me to hear the reaction to the song so far. And I guess I'm glad I wrote it, Rick.
0: Yeah.
1: It's like one of those things that, as I heard Larry Cordell in Nashville say last year, about a song that he wrote. Yeah, I think I was just holding a pencil, because it just sort of fell into the lap there. And when I first started writing the song, I didn't know where it was going. It could have been about anything. It just, when I wrote that line, that first line, sort of, I knew I was born to save Dad opening gates.
0: Yep.
1: That was the line I wrote that I thought, oh, okay, that's what this song's going to be about. Because it could have gone in a few different directions till that point, but when that line came to me, I thought, oh, I can't know what this song's going to be about.
0: I'm glad for that, because it's a fantastic song, mate. So good on you.
1: Thank you. Yeah, because it's a funny thing with songwriting. When I wrote the first line in that song, I didn't know what it was going to be about. I just started writing. And that's what I mean when things sort of fall into your lap a bit with songs, and I'm glad it did.
0: Yeah, no, we're glad it did as also, mate. So we probably should give more listeners a listen to it. What do you think?
1: I'll be very pleased if you did that, Rick. Thank you.
0: No worries at
1: Good
0: all.
1: Good on you, mate.
0: No, well, I look forward to catching up with you when you release your next single later on in the year.
1: Yep, thanks a lot, Rick. Appreciate your support, mate, and appreciate you playing my songs.
0: No, you're very welcome. My listeners, if they want to follow your journey, just type in petedenahy.com.au and they'll find you.
1: No.au, just PeteDenahy.com.
0: No worries, mate.
1: Or look me up on Facebook. I'm on all the socials there.
0: No worries at all. Well, hopefully they've already done that, because you've been on here a time or two before, and I look forward to you next time. But would you like to intro as we go out? Thank you very much, Pete Denahy, for coming on Rick's Country Mix.
1: Thanks for having me, Rick. And folks, hope this song brings a few memories back to you from when you were little kids. This one's called Opening Gates for Dad.

plastic. Others invaded my space, tried to whack me right in the face. But just like Jack, I was nimble and I was quick.

And you are tuned in to Rick's Country Mix, and that was Pete Danahy with his latest single, Opening the Gates for Dad. And how many of us used to do that and got memories of opening gates for our dad or our, anyone? It's a yeah, great song. Let's jump over onto Pete's Facebook and Instagram and hit that like button and stay up to date when he's releasing more new music and maybe doing a show at your town. And we just fitted the seven interviews in after the hiccup at the start of the show, but I hope you've enjoyed all the interviews today on all the new music from Chris Cobb and Copperline, Darren Coggan, Jess Robbins with her debut single, Pete Danahy song, Ruby Shea, and also Dear Tommy. And make sure you support these guys so they can keep doing exactly what they're doing, and especially when they come to your town and perform live. And that goes for all the artists I played here on the show today. Let's keep supporting them so we can keep playing them here on Rick's Country Mix. And we've got about 8 minutes to go, a bit under, but we'll have a song now from Jamie Lindsay, and it's his latest single, My Life. And then we will have one from Jelly Roll. No, we won't. We're going to go with Michael Carpenter and the Banks Brothers with their latest single, Aching Heart Aching Blues.

And I'd like to thank you for tuning in to Rick's Country Mix, and I hope you enjoyed all the music, like I said before. And I'll be back to do it all again next Saturday afternoon between 2 and 5, or you can catch me Wednesday afternoon between 1 and 2 for a highlights show of today's show. But until next week, you all have a fantastic week. Keep warm out there, and keep supporting our country music artists so that we can keep playing their music here on Rick's Country Mix. And until then, it is bye-bye from Rick.

0: Welcome to Off the Record. I'm Brian Wise. Thank you very much for joining me on the program this week, where my special guest is Nashville-based singer-songwriter Aaron Lee Tassian, who's just released his sixth album since 2015. Although his music career begins a little bit before that. He moved to Nashville back around 2012, 2013. Before that, he was in Ohio. He released an independent album and a couple of EPs before moving to Nashville. And since he's been in Nashville, he's become somewhat of an institution there. Maybe an underdog, as the latest title to his new album suggests. It's called Get Over It, Underdog. It's just been released, and we're going to hear most of the tracks from the album this week and next week. The album was in fact inspired by the late Todd Snyder, who gave Aaron some pretty sage advice when Aaron sent him an email telling him he wanted to record a new album and how should he go about it. And Todd replied with some inspirational words, and in fact Todd is featured on the latest album on one of the tracks. So let's join Aaron Lee Tassian this week and a little bit of next week as well, because I want you to hear plenty of his music from his latest album and related songs. We'll chat to him about his latest album, Get Over It, Underdog.
1: Hello, hello.
0: Hello, Aaron. How are you?
1: I'm good. How are you, Brian? Great to be with you today.
0: How are you getting on there? You're in Nashville?
1: I am indeed, yes. I am in Nashville, in East Nashville, in fact.
0: Great. We spoke a couple of years ago, so it's good to catch up with you again. You've been pretty busy since then. You've been out supporting the Wallflowers recently, haven't you?
1: I have indeed, yeah.
0: Tell us how that went.
1: It's, you know, I'll say this, as an artist, as a band, you get to be a fairly choosy person. You get to choose what you wear on stage. You get to choose what guitar you're playing, what songs you sing in the set. What you don't get to choose is who your audience is. And the Wallflowers have just an amazing audience full of people who really love songs. And I've found it to be a really gracious experience in terms of just getting to play music every single night for people who really want to get turned on to something new and hear something that they dig. And I've been absolutely loving doing it.
0: I saw them last year when I was in Nashville during Americana, and Chris Masterson was playing guitar with them then. Is he still with them?
1: He sure is, and you can't do any better than that, in my book.
0: Yeah.
1: He is one of the finest lead guitar players out there.
0: Great. So it must have been interesting for you getting to that audience, because I'd imagine maybe some people hadn't heard your music before.
1: I think most in that audience, yeah. So it's been great to get to turn some people on to something new.
0: Did you play songs from the new album?
1: I did. Yeah, I did. Every night. The last run that I did with them, I was opening every night with Lost and Alone. And I'll be playing I'm doing a run with them starting at the end of this month, actually, before I start my own headlining shows, and I'll be doing even more songs from the record on that run, but Lost and Alone and Science Friction were the main two that I was playing on the last run.

0: And you mentioned your own tour. It's going to be pretty extensive, and you're also heading across to Europe for a while, aren't you?
1: I am indeed, yeah, and really looking forward to that. You know, I haven't really gotten to tour properly over there since before COVID, so this is it's going to be a really exciting tour for me to get to go back and play for all the great folks over there. I did make it back to England last year for a couple of shows with my dear friend Jesse Mallon, who is just one of the greatest. If you've never seen Jesse, and an incredibly inspiring human being, but yeah, this will be my first proper tour, out that way in since 2019. And I can't wait to get back.
0: With a band, or are you doing it solo? Is it with your band?
1: Little bit of both, in fact. Right. A few listening room shows that I'm doing solo, and then some festivals with the band. So it should be a lot of fun.
0: Jesse's got an interesting backstory, hasn't he? Boy, he's been through a lot.
1: Incredible story. And, you know, I met Jesse in, I think it was maybe about 2007 or 8 when I was living in New York City. I ended up playing some guitars and some keys on an album that he made called On Your Sleeve. And we became good friends and have stayed good friends, and I've been I've tried to be there for him every step of the way as he's dealt with you know, all of these, you know, crazy changes in his life. And you know, for anybody who doesn't know, you know, Jesse had a very rare medical incident, which is called a spinal stroke, and at a certain point it left him paralyzed, you know, from the waist down. But Jesse is the kind of guy who it does not give up easily and has an incredibly positive attitude. And he's actually been able to regain some of the feeling in his legs and continues to perform and record and play shows all over the world, and has gotten to a point now where he can stand up and sing. You know, even when he's on stage. So just an incredibly inspiring guy and a wonderful, wonderful songwriter and artist.
0: You mentioned how long you'd known him. People forget how long you've been around. In fact, I think you're coming up to a significant birthday next month, aren't you?
1: I am indeed. Yes. I've been at it for a minute myself, I've loved every moment of it. You know, I think in a lot of ways, when you're doing what you love, you know, it keeps you very young in spirit and heart. And I still feel like a teenage kid. I just have maybe learned to make some better choices in my life than I used to when I was a young man. So things are slowly improving, slowly but surely.

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1: We recently heard you on the old number one revisited album doing Instant Coffee Blues, the Guy Clark tribute album, of course. You sounded about 20 years older on that track, actually.
0: Well, you know, I think about 15 years worth of singing 200 shows a year will definitely, you know, weather the old pipes a bit. And, you know, and I certainly did my fair share of drinking and smoking along the way as well. That may have colored my vocal tone a bit, but I feel very, very fortunate, you know, to still have a voice that I feel like I can use in a way that feels musical. And I actually feel like when it comes to my live shows, I'm singing it better than I ever have.
1: It's a great version of Instant Coffee Blues. Did you know Guy at all?
0: I did. In fact, Todd Snyder introduced me to Guy. He wanted me to meet Guy, and Todd was doing a session here in Nashville at Blackbird Studios with his band Hardworking Americans, and they were recording a really cool Guy Clark song called The High Price of Inspiration, which I believe appears on his album My Favorite Picture of You. And so Todd had invited Guy to the session to make sure that he got the vocal right, had Guy's stamp of approval on the vocal, and then invited me to the session, not telling me that Guy was going to be there. So I walked in just thinking I was hanging out for a cool session, and as soon as I walked in, I could hear Guy Clark's unmistakable voice coming from the back of the room, and my heart about skipped a beat. And we were about maybe halfway through the day, and suddenly the room, it was just me and Todd and Guy in the room. And Todd said, "Hey, Guy, man, I really want you to meet my young friend, Aaron Lee." And Todd said, "I'll never forget this, man." And this is what Todd was like, for anybody who didn't get to know him. Todd said, "Guy, I want you to meet my young friend, Aaron Lee." He said, "He's one of us," is what he said to Guy. And Guy was seated, and he kind of went like this to me. And so I leaned down, thinking he was going to maybe impart some old hillbilly wisdom or something on me. And Guy Clark said to me, goes, "You don't have any cocaine on you, do you?" I swear to God, never in my life did I wish more that I had some that moment, but I did not, but pretty funny story.

from his face and from his neck. And he sat down at her table as she picked up his check. She took him home for reasons she did not understand.

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1: Well, you mentioned Todd Snyder, and boy, we were really sad to see him go, but it must have been devastating for you because he played a really important role in the new album, didn't he?
0: He did, man. He's been an important person in my life for the last 20 years of my life, you know. He really shaped a lot of how I came to think about being a performer and a songwriter and an artist, and, you know, and was really there for me. He had, like, it's weird, you know, he had almost a psychic ability to know when something might be up, you know, when something might be going kind of sideways and you might need some encouragement. I remember, like, a few, you know, I was on a different label when I started out, and at one point I'd sort of gotten into a big fight with the label, and we weren't sure if we should even continue working together. And you know, I'd never really experienced anything like that yet at that time, and so it was shaking me. And I remember I was like, what am I gonna do, man? I just, you know, I would always think to myself in those days, like, man, I wonder, like, what would John Prine do, or what would, you know, like how would they handle this? And I got up the next morning after getting in that big fight, and there was an email in my inbox from Todd Snyder, and all the email said was, one time Robert Earl Keane wrote me a letter, and I opened the letter, and all it said was, you were born for this. And that's how I feel about you.
1: Great affirmation.
0: You know, so, and that's, you know, it was like, that's kind of like what it was like being friends with Todd Snyder. You know, he was like your biggest champion. And especially if you were a person who sort of believed in, you know, what I like to sort of think of as like the medicinal properties of songs, you know, the ways in which they can sort of help people, or, you know, heal people, and the ways in which they can sort of help or heal you as part of the process of creating them. And if you were someone who sort of subscribed to that belief, you know, Todd, you know, 'cause that's kind of how he was, and that's sort of how he thought about it. And so he really was, such a champion for those of us who thought about it that way. And, you know, when I was making this record, I had him be my A&R guy on it, you know, and I sent him every song for the record, and had him go over the songs with me to make sure, you know, they were the best that I could do. And then one of them, a song called The Real, which appears towards the end of the record, we ended up co-writing on together, which was great. I got to write with him a few different times, but that was that last thing that we got to work on together before he passed away. But man, what a gift that guy was, and what an incredible artist. And I still sing a few of his songs in my show when I play now, and always dedicate a few songs to him and do a couple of his songs.
2: Well, come gather round and I'll sing you a song of a crazy old world that was coming along, till one day some fool made the decision to turn on the television. Of course, radio reported we'd all ignore it. The paper said we had no time for it. But before you knew it, you knew Milton Berle, and we all had a new escape from the world. All tuned in before too soon, we were watching a man walk on the moon. He made it look as easy as driving a car. The video killed the radio star. I got the talking blues. Talking blues are easy to do. All you gotta rhyme is a line or two. Rhyme a line or two, and then you don't ever have to rhyme again, see? I can say whatever I want to now. You know, within reason.

say sitcom catchphrase, game show nation, television soon defied explanation as the situation took to such a degree that eventually we'd hear about a cable TV. Of course, free TV news swore we'd ignore it, and the average family could never afford it. But again, they were wrong. Eventually, everybody wanted their MTV. We were all tuned in, but now the shock was watching a kid do a thing called the moonwalk. Sliding backwards, really. It was eventually too far. Reality killed that video star. Got the talking blues. So simple at first, it was hard to foresee the impending collision with reality, but it soon seemed TV turned on itself when the real world came on like it was something else. Of course, actors all acted like they weren't floored, hoping eventually that we'd all get bored. But one after the other, we pretended not to act as we hurtled ever forward toward alternative facts. Then a show called The Apprentice came on, and pretty soon an old man with a comb over had sold us the moon. And we stayed tuned in. Now here we are, reality killed by...

0: I believe before you made this album, you wrote an email to him and asked him for some advice. Is that right?
1: Yeah. I was struggling a bit to figure out how to move forward. And I was, really being challenged just by life, relationships, long-time relationships that I'd had were kind of falling apart in my professional life and my personal life. My mom got sick at the time, with cancer, and I was just a lot of big changes kind of happening all at once. And life just felt kind of unsure. And I was having trouble writing about it because I thought, well, this is what I'm supposed to be writing about is all this stuff. And everything that I was writing about that, I didn't think it was any good. And that, and the reality of the economics of the music business today, where I was a guy who had always toured with a band, and suddenly seemed like in order for me to be able to do that and pay people what I thought was fair, a working wage, suddenly became like almost unaffordable for me. And so I wrote Todd and I said, "Man, I got all this stuff going on. I need to make a new record. What do I do?" And he sort of addressed kind of each part of everything that I was dealing with kind of one at a time. But he gave me some great advice, I mean, he's about the playing with the band thing. He said, he goes, "Yeah, man." He goes, "It's even in better times, playing with a band was expensive." And he goes, "You're gonna have to figure out how to play by yourself. And you're gonna have to figure out how to play by yourself in a way where nobody notices that you don't have a band." It was almost he almost was essentially saying, like, you gotta go backwards. If you want to move forward, you start out by going backwards, and you distill things down to the essence of what's most important, and you reunite with that, and that's how you figure out how to keep going.
0: Did he give you the title of the album, Get Over It, Underdog? It sounds like something he might have said.
1: Yeah, I mean, he and I would talk about that archetype a lot. Because people would view him that way. He would make these jokes sometimes, like he would make like fake crowd noises, like they were the people at his show, and then he would pretend to be somebody in the crowd yelling out, and he'd go, "You're underappreciated." Because he sort of, I think at the same time as he recognized maybe in some ways, like as a songwriter for how good he was, maybe he was in some ways sometimes underappreciated. He also understood that that notion is a little ridiculous when you're essentially talking about a job where when your job is done, people clap. I mean, there's not a lot of jobs I can think of where at the end everybody stands up and claps for you when it's over. You know what I mean? It's a tough gig in certain ways, but in a lot of ways, man, it's such a beautiful life and experience. And the idea of sort of being underappreciated in a scenario like that, I think was kind of funny to him. And it's kind of funny to me too, So I think that the title didn't come directly from Todd, but it certainly was inspired by the way that I know we both, the way that he felt, and the way that I feel too about doing this, which is like, man, I'm one of the luckiest guys that has ever lived in terms of like I had this dream to do this when I was a kid, and I've gotten to do it, and I've gotten to do it with all these people that I love and admire, and heroes of mine who told me I did a good job. I mean, that's worth a lot more, there's a lot worth a lot more than just, money and compliments and publicity, as Todd would say.
0: The expression reminds me of an interview I once heard. I think it was with an African American basketball player on NPR, and he said the best piece of advice he had was from his dad, who sat him down at the beginning of his career and said to him, "The thing you have to realize is that life is not fair."
1: I think that's absolutely true. And I think that runs through all all facets of humanity. Nothing is ever, in my experience, what you think it's going to be. And if you can sort of get along in the world, I think having a good sense of humor is really, really helpful in terms of just being able to keep moving and not let the way that life can flip on you at any given moment. You know, you can't let that get you down. And Todd was a great example of someone who didn't do that. And I think I sort of always felt that way, but he inspired me even more to really like dig in on that and make it a part of my core sort of value system, you know?

you're listening to Off the Record. We're talking to Aaron Lee Tashian about his latest album, Get Over It, Underdog. The tracks we've heard so far in our interview, Shining Down, which Aaron recorded with Jesse Malin, Instant Coffee Blues from the old number one Revisited album, the recent tribute to Guy Clark's classic album, which is really worth searching out. Talking Reality Television Blues from Todd Snyder and his Cash Cabin Sessions. And from the new Aaron Lee Tashian album, Get Over It, Underdog, we heard Shiver. Let's return to our interview.

0: Well, you mentioned that he co-wrote the song The Real with you, one of the standout tracks on the album. There is some great guitar on that track, and it's kind of really rocky, which, you know, the album's got a bit of a more of a rock feel on it, I think. But who is playing guitar on that track, and who's in the studio band there?
1: Absolutely. So that is my favorite rock and roll guitar player, and he's an extraordinarily humble guy. He'll probably be, well, maybe he won't be mad that I'm saying all this about him, but it's true. I mean, he really is my favorite. His name is Audley Freed. And Audley was, you know, he's been in a bunch of groups that folks know through the years. Maybe most notably, he was in the Black Crowes when the Black Crowes did the tour with Jimmy Page. And apparently, and I believe this because this is just how great Audley is. Apparently, Jimmy was often turning to Audley during that tour to say, how did I do this? What did I play on that? And Audley knew all the answers, man. And he could just go, oh, yeah, you did it like this or like that or whatever. And he's, you know, he and I have been friends for a long time. And he lives here in East Nashville. His wife, Jen Gunderman, played a lot of the keys on the record.
0: Right.
1: She of course plays with the great Sheryl Crow and currently is on tour with Rodney Crowell, another wonderful songwriter. We had Fred Elteringham on drums and a fella named Jeff Ratner on bass. And then we had a slew of really amazing background singers, artists from Oakland called La Femme Bear. My friend Brian Wright, to me, an absolute, you know, Americana music icon, the wonderful Kim Ritchie sings the harmonies on Lydia's Boots. My partner of 10 years, who's a great rock and roll singer in her own right, Ricky. People should check her out, R-I-C-K-I, Ricky. And Adine the Artist, who's a wonderful young country singer out of Knoxville, Tennessee, as well. So they sang harmony on The Dream Comes True, which closes the album. So some really great folks that we got to work with on this record.
0: It sounds fantastic. There's some orchestration on it too, isn't there?
1: Yeah. And that was done, the arrangements... The horn arrangements were sort of done by me and the fellow who played them, whose name is Jimmy Bolin. And Jimmy's somebody that I actually met through Jen Gunderman, but I mean, he played with Aretha Franklin. I mean, he's an absolute legend here in Nashville. And then the string arrangements were done by my dear friend, Brad Jones, who has produced many Chuck Prophet records. For any Chuck Prophet fans out there.
0: Yeah.
1: And also produced the late great Jill Sobule, another wonderful American singer and songwriter that was a friend of mine.

0: co-writes on an album before.
1: Yeah, I think it is more than I have had before. And, you know, the way that it was working, I think, you know, we sort of talked a little bit earlier about, you know, just sort of being at a place in your life where, or a moment in time where you're, you know, just kind of feeling unsure about things. And so, you know, I was kind of, for the most part, bringing in finished songs, or what I felt were close to finished songs, and kind of saying to these folks, kind of similar with how I was doing with Todd, is like, you know, can I, you know, are there any lines in here that we can beat out? You know, can you come up with a line that's, you know, I don't know about this line here, you know, can you come up with something that's better than that? And so it was really about just trying to finish, you know. I think the co-writing on this record is about trying to finish, and about trying to make every song, you know, the very best I could do at the time, you know, and not leaving any stones unturned. And every single one of the people who was a co-writer on the record is someone who writes their own songs, and someone that I really admire the way that they do that, you know. So it felt like it made sense to me, you know, to sort of have those folks check my work and then occasionally throw in an idea that might have been better than the one I came up with, or said what I was trying to say, you know, more concisely or clearly, or in a way that maybe was a little bit more interesting.

0: Hey friends, this is Aaron Lee Tastian, and you are listening to Off the Record.
1: I was talking to Ray Wiley Hubbard the other day about his new album, and he said, I'm not going to say it's the best album I've ever made. I'm going to say it's the best album I've ever heard. How would you assess your album?
0: I love Ray, man. You know, he gave me my start, really, in a lot of ways. I got to open for Ray, and that kind of, you know, early on, that kind of kicked off my whole career. Yeah, man. I mean, I will say this. I think this record is definitely one that sticks out to me in my catalog. And I think, you know, when I think about why that is, you know, personally, I had just endured, you know, it was a real season of loss, and this was something new that I made during a time when I was losing, when it felt like I was losing. And when I listen back on it, you know, I can really hear what I was going through. But the music, to me, it does a special magic trick where it kind of transcends that darker place that I was at and gets to a place that feels really creative and inspiring, you know? So I think for me, it's kind of personally, it feels like a cool thing to be able to say, I was having a tough time, but in spite of that, I feel like I made something really beautiful that when I listen back to it, I'm proud of.
1: Great. Well, let me ask you about some of the songs specifically. And you mentioned The Dream Comes True, which is, talk about really beautiful ballad.
0: Thank you. Yeah. It's a fun, you know, it's an interesting, I think in a lot of ways, like I am reckoning in that song with, you know, what it means to sort of get a dream that you have, you know, to, you know, everybody sort of has a dream. They'd love to do this or love to do that. I think in that song a little bit, I'm talking about what it's like when you get to do the dream that you want. And then also sort of realizing like, it's great to have a dream and it's great to go out and try to accomplish the dream. But like you have to, in order to have a full life, you got to recognize that is just a part of who you are. And it's not your whole identity. And what you're really building, even when you're, you know, out chasing a dream or whatever, the life that you have at home with the people that love you, you know, your family, your chosen family, your friends, you know, that actually is the real dream. That you're living, you know, and you can't forget that.

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1: A lot of people would imagine that becoming a musician, as you mentioned earlier, you know, you're doing what you love to do, that this is a dream come true. But, you know, being a musician these days could also be a nightmare, I imagine, given the way
0: Absolutely.
1: The music industry's changed.
0: I think it's both, you know. I think like a lot of things in life, you know, it's a true roller coaster ride. You're up, you're down, you know, you're sometimes in the same week, you know, like up and down, sometimes in the same day. So, you know, I think, yeah, you want to kind of treat it accordingly and definitely enjoy and relish the parts of it. Don't deny yourself. You know, I was a person, I think, for a long time in my life where I had all these big moments, you know, get nominated for Grammys and got to go on tours with Cheap Trick and Jason Isbell and Lucinda Williams. And, you know, and I would just, you know, kind of go, you know, well, I can't, you know, I can't really celebrate this too much, you know, because I gotta figure out how, you know, what the next thing is and all that kind of stuff. I think it's actually important to celebrate the little wins that you have in life, you know, and to take a moment and appreciate how far you've come. And then when the bad stuff happens, try not to dwell on that either, you know, because it is really just a moment, you know, and you'll get through it somehow. You know, but we all have to face those times, so.

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1: Am I right in thinking that The Clown Show is a very political song, and I can kind of guess who it's about?
0: I think it is political in nature. I mean, these days almost what isn't? But no, it is political in nature, and it really, to me, we all want to point the finger at one person in particular, and I don't think that, you know, we're wrong in calling out that specific name as a pivotal turning point in the history of our country. However, I think what has been equally shocking and almost even more disturbing in a way to me is all of the people that started out saying, if we elect this guy, he's going to be the death of our party. And all of those people since have just turned a total 180 and completely aligned themselves with him. And that's the show that I'm talking about in Clown Show, you know, is all of these people who perform for votes, basically. And to me, that goes beyond politics into a moral issue. And I think you have to have a system of values that you live by. And if you're saying that you have the values and then acting in a way that is morally opposed to the very values you purport to have, you don't really have those values and you are clownish to me.
1: I think that might be one of the essential differences between Americans and Australians. I think we know how to hold a grudge. So if somebody said something, a bad mouth, this, we would never talk to them again.
0: See, I mean, there's nothing wrong with that in my book, man. I think you gotta know when to walk away from people who are treating you wrong. You know,
1: exactly.
0: That's important.

currently Tashian, and a song with a bit of a political bent from his latest album, Get Over It, Underdog, A Clown Show. And Aaron Lee Tashian has been our special guest this week on Off The Record. Got a bit more to play for you from the interview next week on the program. Interestingly enough, recently when Aaron was performing in Texas and played a couple of songs, and I think that one, a few people in the audience who were rather conservative walked out on the performance. But as Aaron said, hey, everybody's got to, they can make their own choices. They don't have to listen to me. The other tracks from his latest album, No One's Gonna Know, The Dream Comes True, Can She Get an Amen, and The Real, featuring Todd Snyder as guest. Hope you enjoyed our interview and the music from Aaron Lee Tashian this week on Off The Record. As I said, I'll be back next week with the final part of our interview in part one of the program next week, and some new releases for you as well. Hope you can join me then. Hope you have a great week. I'll be back on Off The Record, brought to you on the satellite network of the Community Broadcasting Association of Australia, supported by the Community Broadcasting Foundation. Have a great week.

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1: Hello, this is Drew for 2MCE. Welcome to Britpop vs. the World, the ultimate showdown in indie music. Journey from the legendary streets of Manchester, Liverpool and London as we celebrate the UK bands that defined a generation. But this isn't just a UK affair. If it's indie, it's in the ring. From Australian and US acts to European legends, prepare for the sound that will live forever.

The last two tracks were Suede, Beautiful Ones, and Liam Gallagher's Wall of Glass. Suede are known as the London Suede in the United States. Can you guess which UK city they heralded from? Alongside Oasis, Blur and Pulp, Suede were one of the big four Britpop bands, and this song is taken from their third album, Coming Up, which was number one in the UK albums chart in 1996. Liam Gallagher is, of course, the lead singer of Manchester band Oasis, and this song was the debut single from his first solo album, As You Were, which topped the UK charts in 2017 while reaching number nine in the ARIA charts. Next, Sleeper, and then The Farm.

Following Britpop icon Sleeper with Nice Guy Eddie was the Farms track Let the Music Take Control. Well, the Liverpool band The Farms' debut album Spartacus reached number one in the UK in 1991. Alas, none of their subsequent three studio albums charted. This includes their excellent 2025 album Let the Music Take Control, from which this single is taken. Talking of amazing bands that never really had the success they deserved, next is Symposium with Fairweather Friend, taken from One Day at a Time, their debut 8-track mini album.

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1: The last two bands both hail from Australia. Bad Dreams from Adelaide delivered Sunny, a standout track from their third album, Do You

That song is, of course, Simon and Garfunkel's classic Mrs. Robinson, covered by the Boston band The Lemonheads. For The Lemonheads, it proved to be their breakthrough single and was subsequently added as a bonus track to their fifth album, It's a Shame About Ray, which climbed to number 23 in the ARIA album charts in 1992. Up next, we stay in the USA with the legendary Pixies and then Sugar.

That was the Pixies with Here Comes Your Man from their album Doolittle, followed by Sugar with If I Can't Change Your Mind. Sugar was formed in the early 90s by Bob Mould, ex-member of the legendary punk rock band Husker Du. Despite Sugar only releasing two studio albums, both cracked the top 10 in the UK charts. Next, we're back on UK shores with Liverpool band Cast and the chameleon sound of Glasgow's Primal Scream.

First up was Cast with Poison Vine, the lead single from their 2026 album Yeah Yeah Yeah, which reached number 8 in the UK charts. Formed in 1992 by John Power after his departure from The Lars, Cast became a key fixture of the Britpop scene. Indeed, Cast supported Oasis on their massive Live 25 reunion tour, performing as a support act for the UK, Ireland and North American dates. That was followed by Country Girl, which was the lead single from Primal Scream's 2006 album Riot City Blues.

That was Britpop band Echo Belly with Great Things, followed by The Wombats with Let's Dance to Joy Division. Despite their name, The Wombats are actually from Liverpool, though they enjoy immense popularity in Australia. In fact, that song, Let's Dance to Joy Division, ranked at number 12 in the Triple J Hottest 100 of 2007. Thanks for joining me as we traverse the musical landscape of Britpop versus the world. We'll end with a song that was named Single of the Year in 1998 by both the Rolling Stone and NME, and is widely regarded as one of the defining tracks of the Britpop era. Taken from their chart-topping album Urban Hymns, this is The Verve with Bittersweet Symphony.

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And you can call me on the studio line 63030490 or send me an SMS 0412009923. So start the music. Going out to Barbara with this one from Neil Diamond, one from Linda Ronstadt, and we've got the third one from Creedence.

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1: 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Neil Diamond with Forever in Blue Jeans was our first song, going out to Barbara. The second one from Creedence Clearwater Revival, Who'll Stop the Rain? And then we've got one from Linda Ronstadt.

And the one mother and child reunion. And coming up for Shane, the third song in the triple play of from Paul Simon, we heard late in the evening. And Coda Crome, now we'll hear from Paul Simon with Mother and Child Reunion. Thanks for your request, Shane. Jane's streaming live in Castle Hill. Okay, let's get the music on.

Paul Simon there for Shane, listening in Castle Hill. Thanks for your request, Shane. And that one, Mother and Child Reunion. You can make a request. We've got two ways. Send me an SMS, 0412 009923. That's 0412 009923. Well, call me on the studio request line, 6303 940 00. Okay, we've got a triple play going out to Greg and the Duck, listening in Orange. We're unable to find the Jody Miller version of In My Room for you, Greg, but if you want another request, give me a call and we'll see what we can find for you. So let's start off with Kitty Wells. And Greg's telling me she had a birthday on the 30th of August, born in 1919, and went to rock and roll heaven when she was in her early 90s. And this one, God, it wasn't God who made honky-tonk women.

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That one from Betty McQuaid and a midnight bus going out to Greg and the Duck listening in Orange. Hope you enjoyed those four, Greg. Sorry about that Jody Miller one. I can find the Beach Boys and a couple of other artists' versions, but not Jody Miller. Okay, Jeff the Gardener has rung in from Orange, as I mentioned earlier. Our studio request line number, direct line to the studio, 63039400, 63039400, and the SMS request line, 0412 009923. That's 0412 009923. Okay, let's play the first one for Jeff the Gardener, 10-10 with Toast and Marmalade for Tea.

Mum and Dad and Denny saw the passing out parade at Puckapunyal. It was a long march from cadets. The 6th Battalion was the next to tour, and it was me who drew the card. We did Canungra, Shoalwater before we left.

Frankie, drinking tinnies in the Grand Hotel on a 36-hour rec leave in Bungtown. And I can still hear Frankie lying screaming in the jungle till the morphine came and killed the bloody rat.

And that was Bruce Ruffin going out to Jeff the Gardener listening in Orange. I'm Mad About You. We also heard from Red Gum, the South Australian band. I was only 19, and the lead song was Tin Tin with Toast and Marmalade for Tea. Hope you enjoyed those, Jeff, and thanks for your requests. The Mayor of Eglinton, Scotty's Mayoral Chains On, sent me an SMS. He wants to hear something from the Buckinghams, the Supremes and the Carpenters. So let's have the Buckinghams on first with Kind of a Drag.

And that triple play going out to the Mayor of Eglinton. Hope you enjoyed those, Mayor. We had the Buckinghams with Kind of a Feeling, Baby Love from the Supremes, and the Royal Mail coming from the Carpenters, Mr. Postman, Please. Hope you enjoyed those. Next lot of requests go out to Mary, listening here in Bathurst. The first one from Kay Omar and Lambada. Some Scottish national music for you also, Mary, the song Scotland the Brave, Smokey with Needles and Pins, and a couple of others as well. So let's get yours on the air, and we'll start off with Lambada from Kay Omar.

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2: 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It is an important day then for the radio audience of Orange, that now they will at last have access to these and indeed many other programs. It is therefore with a great deal of pleasure that I declare open officially the 2MCE Orange Translator.
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Neil Diamond there for you, Mary, listening in Bathurst. I hope you enjoyed that. I couldn't find that song by Kitty Wells for you, but I found one from Ella Lavelle. I hope you enjoy that, The Blackboard of My Heart. Here we go with that one.

hope you enjoyed that one, Mary. That one from Ellie Lavelle with The Blackboard of My Heart. I hope it brought back those memories for you. We've got the next slot going out to Tina, listening in Lithgow, starting off with the Dynamic Hypnotics, Taylor Dane, and A Flock of Seagulls.

And that won the final in the triple play for Tina, listening in Lithgow. That one from A Flock of Seagulls, I Ran. We heard before that one Taylor Dane with I'll Be Your Shelter, and the Dynamic Hypnotics, and A Soul Kind of Feeling. Hope you enjoyed those, Tina. Once again, thanks for your request. Okay, we've got these going out to Kay in Kelso. Then we've got some lined up for Greg and the Duck and Jeff the Gardener. You can make a request. Request line number 63039400, 63039400, or SMS me on 0412009923. That's 0412009923.

Having a little struggle finding some of the songs tonight, but I couldn't find that one for you. I'm sorry, Kate. Kay from Kelso, the Ella Fitzgerald one. I don't know whether the Robbie Williams one's going to play, but I'm going to substitute this one from Ella Fitzgerald for you. It's called Darktown Strutter's Ball. I hope you enjoy this one.

And that one for Kay in Kelso. I hope you enjoyed that, Kay. Substitute a song for Ellis Fitzgerald. I'll just try that Robbie Williams one. If it's not what I think it is, then we'll just take it off air and play the next one coming up.

Hope you enjoyed that version, Kay. I didn't think it'd play, but it did, and I'm quite surprised, but I hope you enjoyed it, and thanks for your requests. Okay, the next lot of requests go out. We start off with Mark Dinning and Teen Angel going to Greg and the Duck, so let's get that on air.

And that one for Greg and the Duck, Webb Pierce, Michael Webb Pierce, born in West Monroe, Louisiana, in the US of A on the 8th of August, 1921, and died on 24 February, 1991, age 69. Hope you enjoyed that, Greg. We've got the next one coming up for you now. This one, just find, here we go. Took me a little while to find your triple play this time. This one from BJ Thomas.

And BJ Thomas there for Greg and the Duck, listening in Orange. Hey, won't you play another Somebody Done Somebody Wrong song? I hope you enjoyed that, Greg. We had Teen Angel from Mark Dinning, and I'm in the Jailhouse Now from Webb Pierce as well. Jeff the Gardener has made a request. He wants to hear Kenny Rogers and Dolly Parton, some Tom Jones and some ABBA.

0: And that one from ABBA for Jeff the Gardener. Happy Hawaii. Hope you enjoyed that, Jeff. And thanks for your requests. We've got some songs lined up for the Mayor of Eglinton. I think it's a dedication to Ronnie Mack. We've also got some for Tina. Greg and the Duck, you can make a request. The request line, studio number 6303 940 0063 0394 00, and the SMS line 0412 00 9923. That's 0412 00 9923. Okay, let's hear these messages first, then we'll get the requests on for the Mayor of Eglinton and his dedication to Ronnie Mack.
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0: And the next requests go out to the Mayor of Eglinton, dedication to Ronnie Mack. This one from Danny Williams, White on White, then the Beach Boys with God Only Knows.

dedication from the Mayor of Eglinton to Ronnie Mack. That one from the Beach Boys, God Only Knows. And from Danny Williams, we heard White on White. Next request go out to Tina. Tina listening in Lithgow. We're starting off with Mental as Anything, then Cream and Neil Diamond.

And that one from Neil Diamond, titled B, going out to Tina listening in Lithgow. Also from Cream, we had White Room, and from Metal as Anything, Live It Up. Thanks for your requests, Tina. I hope you enjoyed those. Okay, we've got these lined up for Greg and the Duck. We'll start off with Johnny Nash, Jim Capaldi, and Bob Welsh.

inducted into the English Rock and Roll Hall of Fame as part of Traffic's original lineup. That was James Capaldi, or born Nicola James Capaldi, in 1944 on the 2nd of August, following Greg's birth dates of people born in August. James Capaldi, another one, that one cover from him of Love Hurts. Also played in the Sapphires, the Hellions, Traffic, Mason, Capaldi, Wooden Frog and the Space Cadets. Okay, next one from the triple play for you, Greg and the Duck, is Bob Welsh with Ebony Eyes.

And Bob Welsh, final song in Greg and the Ducks. Triple play, Ebony Eyes, that one. And we also heard from Jim Capaldi with Love Hurts and Johnny Nash with I Can See It Clearly Now. The rain has gone. We've got a double shot for Des listening in Kahuna. We've got a Johnny O'Keefe double shot. And for Marie, also in Kahuna, a Neil Diamond double shot. Then we've got three songs lined up for Jeff the Gun.

You look so good to me.

a Johnny O'Keefe double shot, as well as a Neil Diamond double shot, going out to Marie and Des in Kahuna. Hope you enjoyed those. Final songs for the night go out to Jeff the Gardener. We'll start off with The King and Jailhouse Rock, Olivia Newton-John, and then we'll finish off with ABBA, When I Kissed the Teacher. Once again, a big thank you to everybody who's made a request and support Jukebox. Chairman Jeff will be in next Saturday night from 7 till 10 p.m.

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1: Good morning, I'm David Cameron. The Federal Opposition has called for measures to ensure Australia's fuel security as conflict in the Middle East drags on. Fuel prices have risen across the country following an end to an excise discount. Deputy Liberal leader Jane Hume says it's clear Australia needs to be more resilient to global pressures.
2: The government talks a big game on fuel security, but what we want to see is a long-term plan, not just for fuel security, making sure there's more storage, making sure there's more refining capacity. That's what the Coalition have announced. But we also want to make sure that our country is more resilient.
1: After another night when Ukraine's air defences failed to shoot down a single incoming Russian ballistic missile, President Zelensky has made an impassioned plea to Ukraine's allies to send more interceptors. He acknowledged support from allies such as Germany and Poland, but says they have stocks of air defence systems they could share. Mr. Zelensky was speaking after a meeting with his Serbian counterpart, Alexander Vukic, who was downbeat about an end to Russia's war on Ukraine.
3: I just hope, without any real facts behind these hopes, that this will end tomorrow. But I don't see the way how this might happen, to tell you the truth.
1: A gap has emerged in awareness about the environmental impacts of sunscreen. Alyssa Delfs has more.
4: As millions of people across Europe dig out the sunscreen to protect themselves from an ongoing heatwave, new data is showing more than half have never considered that the products they use could be harmful once they enter the ocean. Researchers from the University of Plymouth in the UK say that's despite extensive scientific evidence showing that sunscreen ingredients, particularly the ultraviolet UV filters, can pose a number of risks to marine organisms like fish, algae and coral. They also found that more than 8 out of 10 people were unaware of the existence of reef-safe sunscreen, an unregulated term in the UK and Australia alike, that can be used by any company. In Australia, operators of the Great Barrier Reef have put up signs restricting the use of sunscreen with certain ingredients.
1: The US Senate has narrowly confirmed President Trump's former lawyer Todd Blanche as Attorney General after a bitter debate about the independence of the Justice Department. Mr. Blanche was approved by a single vote after several Republican senators dropped their opposition. The BBC's Bernd DeBusman is in Washington.
5: The closely watched vote ends weeks of uncertainty, driven in large part by concerns raised by Senate Republicans over Mr. Blanche's handling of the Epstein files and his role in a controversial $1.8 billion anti-weaponization fund to compensate victims of alleged persecution by the Justice Department. The deciding vote was ultimately cast by Louisiana's Bill Cassidy, a frequent critic of President Trump's. Democrats have described Mr. Blanche's appointment as a form of political retribution and accused him of leading efforts to weaponize the Justice Department against political enemies of President Trump's.
1: Sport, and in the AFL, a 4-point win for Melbourne over competition leaders Fremantle at the MCG, 113-109. Wins also for Adelaide, Geelong and the Sydney Swans. In the NRL, a win for the Storm over the Sea Eagles, 42-20. A 4-point win for the Rabbitohs over the Eels, 28-24. In Brisbane, the Dolphins beat the Broncos, 40-32. And in rugby, the Wallabies have secured their first win under new coach Les Kiss, defeating Japan 35-32 in a hot and humid Osaka.
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1: Good morning, I'm David Cameron. The Prime Minister says a multicultural Australia is central to the nation's future. Anthony Albanese was speaking at an Asian Business Awards event in Melbourne last night. He says the idea that Australia should return to a less diverse past that never existed is absurd.
2: The proposition that somehow we can return to a time that in fact never was there is indeed entirely inappropriate, because Australia has always been multicultural.
1: A cold front sweeping across southern Australia is expected to bring damaging winds, rain and potential flooding to parts of the country. Flood watches are in place for a number of catchments in Victoria, and a severe weather warning has been issued for alpine areas in New South Wales. Here's the Weather Bureau's Sarah Scully.
3: Community impacts with this wet and windy weather include the potential for trees to come down with those really strong wind gusts, as well power lines and causing power outages. There may also be hazardous driving conditions with wet roads or debris strewn across roads, creating travel disruptions. So if you live across southern parts of the country, now's a really good time to stay up to date with our latest warnings via the Bureau website, app and social media. And as always, listen to the advice from your local emergency services.
1: This year's National Indigenous Music Award winners have been announced in Darwin. Hip-hop artist Baker Boy won three major prizes, picking up Album of the Year, Song of the Year and Best Film Clip. Duo Birds and Fred Leone took out Artist of the Year. Blues musician Marlene Cummins and Saltwater Band were inducted into the Hall of Fame. After another night when Ukraine's air defences failed to shoot down a single incoming Russian ballistic missile, President Zelensky has made an impassioned plea to Ukraine's allies to send more interceptors. Here's the BBC's Sasha Schlichter.
4: Normally, Ukraine would be getting a steady trickle of air defence interceptors from America, just enough to shoot down sufficient numbers of ballistic missiles to discourage Moscow from launching barrages of the costly weapons. But now, Washington's own stocks are badly depleted due to the Iran war, leaving Kiev and other cities exposed. So on Saturday, on a visit to Belgrade, President Zelensky issued another cry for help. While acknowledging the steadfast support from allies such as Germany and Poland, he said they had stocks of air defense missiles they could share. He also singled out Japan and South Korea, which he said were sadly restricted by domestic laws.
1: The death toll from a school shooting in Thailand on Friday has risen to 9. Police say a 12-year-old girl has died. Sport, and in the AFL, a 4-point win for Melbourne over competition leaders Fremantle at the MCG, 113-109. Demons coach Stephen King highlighted young defender Colton Tholstrup for stepping up through the season.
5: Highly talented young player who's probably reinvented his game behind the ball for us with his attributes. He's an elite athlete, but he's really task-orientated. He hasn't shied away from any role we've given him all year.
1: Wins also for Adelaide, Geelong and the Sydney Swans. In the NRL, a win for the Storm over the Sea Eagles, 42 points to 20, a 4-point win for the Rabbitohs over the Eels, and in Brisbane, the Dolphins beat the Broncos, 40 points to 32. And 50,000 fans have watched Italian soccer super clubs Juventus and Inter face off in a pre-season friendly at Perth Stadium. Inter took the game 2-1.
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1: Good morning, I'm David Cameron. Passengers are again being urged to check with their airlines this morning as the national network feels the impact of delays at Sydney Airport. Air Services Australia says it's been working through rostering issues that have impacted air traffic control in Sydney for three consecutive days. The knock-on effects have impacted international and domestic flights across different airlines, with some services delayed or cancelled. More than 90,000 people are taking part in the City to Surf Fun Run in Sydney. Participants taking on the 14-kilometre journey from Sydney's CBD to Bondi Beach. A regional New South Wales man who was once in a wheelchair is among them. Laura Devoy has more.
2: Tamworth man Des Cross suffered a workplace accident a decade ago. He lives with a spinal cord injury and the rare spinal cord condition, Brown-Séquard syndrome, which has left his leg paralysed. Mr. Cross says it was during his rehabilitation when he was inspired to take on Sydney's 56th City to Surf. So today he's walking the 14-kilometre course in his sea brace. His medical support team and his family are also taking part, joining a field of 90,000 participants.
1: Vietnam's President Tô Lâm is in Australia for a four-day visit. Shannon Kirkwood has the details.
3: It is the first state visit to Australia by a Vietnamese state president. General Secretary of the Communist Party of Vietnam Central Committee and State President Lâm will be meeting with the Prime Minister on Tuesday. Anthony Albanese says the pair will discuss opportunities to deepen cooperation and build on a long-standing friendship. The visit comes amid rapid developments in the region. It's expected the pair will exchange views on regional matters. Prime Minister Albanese says around 350,000 Australians have Vietnamese heritage, so the two nations share deep cultural ties.
1: In Western Canada, a provincial state of emergency has been declared in British Columbia as a series of wildfires forced thousands of people from their homes. The Summerland region, 400 kilometres east of Vancouver, is among the worst affected. These residents were forced to flee.
4: I don't know whether my house is gone or still there or not, but that fire came so fast and furious.
5: The fire went from 50 hectares to 400 to 1,000 to 5,000, like within 2 or 3 hours. And what was once 15 kilometers away is now right here at the hill. And so now we're just getting our animals ready, and we're probably going to head back to Kelowna before the highway closes.
1: FIFA says its boss, Gianni Infantino, strongly denies an allegation that UEFA paid off a woman described as his lover when he was head of European football's governing body. A FIFA spokesperson says the allegation, published by Britain's Daily Telegraph, was categorically untrue. The BBC's Lee Milner reports.
6: Gianni Infantino was already facing questions about his future as FIFA president. Now, new allegations have emerged about his time at UEFA. The Daily Telegraph says a woman he allegedly had an affair with was given a six-figure severance payment while he was UEFA's general secretary. Infantino has told the paper he strongly denies the claims, calling them categorically untrue. UEFA has confirmed a payment was made to the employee, which included the cost of an MBA course. It says it was within its rules at the time, although those rules have since been tightened.
1: In rugby, the Wallabies have secured their first win under new coach Les Kiss in a hot and humid Osaka, defeating Japan 35-32.
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0: If you're aged between 45 and 49, this news could save your life. 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
3: 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It's therefore with a great deal of pleasure that I declare open officially the 2MCE Orange Translator.
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1: Good morning, I'm David Cameron. The Prime Minister says a multicultural Australia is central to the nation's future. Anthony Albanese was speaking at an Asian Business Awards event in Melbourne last night. He says the idea that Australia should return to a less diverse past that never existed is absurd.
2: The proposition that somehow we can return to a time that in fact never was there is indeed entirely inappropriate, because Australia has always been multicultural.
1: After another night when Ukraine's air defences failed to shoot down a single incoming Russian ballistic missile, President Zelensky has made an impassioned plea to Ukraine's allies to urgently send more interceptors. Mr. Zelensky acknowledged support from allies such as Germany and Poland, but said they had stocks of air defence systems they could share.
3: Ukraine does not have, nor will it ever have, the sort of funds that Russia has, which it's using to finance the war. We have what we need, thanks to European aid and support from other countries. But additional funding, specifically for Ukrainian production, is what's needed.
1: A cold front sweeping across southern Australia is expected to bring damaging winds, rain and potential flooding to parts of the country. Flood watches are in place for a number of catchments in Victoria, and a severe weather warning has been issued for alpine areas in New South Wales. Here's the Weather Bureau's Sarah Scully.
4: Community impacts with this wet and windy weather include the potential for trees to come down with those really strong wind gusts, as well power lines and causing power outages. There may also be hazardous driving conditions with wet roads or debris strewn across roads, creating travel disruptions. And as always, listen to the advice from your local emergency services.
1: Deaf literacy advocates are asking Australians to add their final song to a national playlist. The campaign is bringing people together to start conversations about death, dying and grief. Hundreds of community events and activities are being held across the nation this month to encourage people to discuss and plan for end-of-life wishes. Kaz Dawson is the CEO of the community care organisation behind the campaign. She says a special farewell song can help normalise conversations about death.
5: In recent years, you've told us that one of the easy entry points for those conversations can be talking about music. This year, we're inviting Australians to join us as we build a playlist of our favourite songs as a nation that make great farewell music.
1: Electric scooter riders in Paris are facing fines if they don't comply with new safety rules. The stricter measures follow a rise in deaths linked to the use of the scooters in the French capital, the BBC's Warren Bull reports.
6: E-scooters have become a growing feature of the Parisian street scene in recent years, and with them a clamour for regulation. While the city banned rental e-scooters 3 years ago, private machines are still allowed. Police say 79 unprotected road users, many of them scooter riders, were killed in Paris last year, and more than 1,000 suffered serious injury. Now, failure to wear a helmet attracts a penalty of more than $150, while not wearing a high-visibility vest risks a $40 fine. The measures come days after research published in Britain found that people who ride e-scooters face a higher risk of injuries to the brain and internal organs than cyclists or motorcyclists.
1: To sport, and 50,000 fans have watched Italian soccer super clubs Juventus and Inter face off in a pre-season friendly at Perth Stadium. Inter took the game 2-1.
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1: Nat, you look like a man with a story.
0: 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I told my wife we ought to save money.
1: Uh-huh.
0: That's the way it's gotta be.
1: Oh, gotta be. Gotta be that way.
0: She canceled all her charge accounts, gave all the gold to me.
1: Oh, well, I can't see what you did wrong. Why was your woman so upset?
0: Well, I put the money on a horse, and he hasn't showed up yet.

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1: There it is. I gave my wife a beautiful fur coat.
0: You did?
1: Told her it was genuine Maine.
0: Rich man.
1: I took her out to show it off. Then we stopped in for a drink.
0: Oh, cocktails. Well, I know your wife was really thrilled. How come you two had a spat?
1: Oh, it's easy. You see, it started to rain. The coat got wet. And mink just don't smell like that.
0: Timber!

0: You know what, though?
1: What?
0: There's just one way to handle a woman.
1: Mm-hmm.
0: Dean, we just got to treat him rough.
1: We gotta slap him.
0: That's right.
1: We gotta show him who wears the pants. Cut out that sissy stuff.
0: Mm-hmm. Now it ain't no use to take abuse whenever they are cranky or cross.

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1: It's a very ancient saying, but a true and honest thought, that if you become a teacher, by your pupils you'll be taught. As a teacher, I've been learning. You'll forgive me if I boast. And I've now become an expert on the subject I like most. Getting to know you.

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The wreck was on the highway just inside the line. Walter Browning lost his life, and for a time

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Cause the county more than that, our Marble Monument.

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1: Hello, hello, and welcome to Real World Gardener. It's Marianne here at the microphone. Thank you for joining me. Great to have your company. What's on the show today? I'm talking with Tony Matson from Cut Above Tools about a mini chainsaw, then growing chia plants in Vegetable Heroes, plus garden jobs for the weekend with Steve McLean.
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1: Pruning saws are good if you want to cut reasonably thick branches, but if you have a hedge with some quite thick branches, then the job becomes rather long and tiresome. Well, there's a battery-operated pruning saw which has come out and will make such a job a breeze. Let's find out more. It's time for the Tool Time segment on Real World Gardener. In the studio, I have Tony Matson from Cut Above Tools. He's the general manager there. How are you today, Tony?
2: I'm good. Good to be here again.
1: Yes, it's been a while. Now, Tony's brought into the studio what looks like to me a mini chainsaw, but to the layman, it looks like a mini chainsaw. But the technical term is?
2: Pruning saw. Typically, this one's a battery operated, just an 18 volt battery operated, but there's other ones. You can hold it with one hand, so chainsaws you really need two hands to hold. So this is a nice light one to cut the smaller stems nice and easily.
1: And it's got a 6-inch blade, yep.
2: Yep. So most of them four and a half inch. This one's slightly bigger than some of the others.
1: Yes, all right. And how heavy is it with the battery?
2: About 2.5 kilos.
1: Well, that's quite light.
2: Yes, and they can be a little bit lighter depending on the size of the battery, the size of the chain.
1: Yeah, and as soon as I saw it, I thought, gee, that would be good. For example, I have a viburnum hedge that we've pruned back over the years, and now it's got to the point where I really need to get into the hard woody bit. So it's quite long. It's up the driveway. I would need to use my secateurs or something harder, and this would make the job a much easier, I would think.
2: Yeah, certainly your secateurs, your lopper or your, you know, your handheld pruning saw, this makes life so much easier.
1: It does. Now, let's explain to the normal gardener who doesn't know how chainsaws operate. You've got the driving thing. What was it called?
2: You've got a chain that runs around a bar. And that chain has drive links that sit inside the bar, run around the bar, and at inside of the chainsaw is a gear. And those drive links fit in that gear, and then that moves the chain around the bar. Now, on a pruning saw, it's only running around at about 5 to 8 metres per second. On a big chainsaw, they're doing 20 metres per second. So you can see you can do a lot of damage with a chainsaw, and that's why you wear chaps and things like that on your legs to protect yourself. These will do some damage, but at that speed, not going to do catastrophic damage to you. So you've got the drive chains running around, and then on top of the chain, you've actually got two different things. So one's called a raker, which is just a solid bit of metal that stops the chain digging in to the timber that you're cutting, because what you're doing is trying to make slithers rather than really cut into there, and that raker stops the chainsaw jamming in the timber. Then you've got the cutting links, and there's, funny enough, there's two cutting links, one facing you and one facing the other direction. As the chain goes round, it's taking a slither on one side, taking a slither on the other side, and then that forms the groove that you're going to go through the timber with, and you're just taking little slithers at a time. So if you're suddenly taking sawdust, there's something wrong with your chain, and it needs to be sharpened, which we can talk about also.
1: All right. Yes. So now, to operate this, the safety features is you've got a bar across the top, which is like a protective thing. So if the chain flicks back, like if the actual handheld thing, you hit something, I don't know, like a piece of stone or something, maybe that.
2: Yeah, or if you've got the chain running and you set it on top of the timber quickly, then it might bounce off. So that if it bounces off, this guard on top will stop the chain hitting you
1: in the face. Probably.
2: Yes. Yeah, right in the head for sure. So that guard's there, and then you do need two parts of your hand. So it is a one-handed tool. So you need a thumb and a finger to actually start it. So you can't just pull the throttle. You need to press a lever on the side, and it's set up for either right or left-handers. And you have to have two parts of your hand on the machine.
1: All right. Okay, that's just to start it, though. But to operate it, you can operate it with one hand.
2: I think you can take... Then you operate it with one hand, and you can start it with one hand, and you can take... Once it's started, you can take your thumb off that starting button, so to speak, and run it that way. But a normal chainsaw would be one hand at the back of the handle or on the top of the handle, and another hand on the front of the handle. And if you slip, there's a guard there. Your hand slips forward and the guard shuts the chain off. This one doesn't have it, so it means that's why there's a few extra safety devices, that bar or that cover on the top of the chain.
1: All right. Now let's talk about how do we maintain this chainsaw. You mentioned that if you're getting a lot of sawdust, you're needing to sharpen the blade.
2: Yes. Yep, indeed. So to know when you need to sharpen, you're either getting sawdust rather than slithers of timber. You might get a bit of smoke coming out of the bar and the chain, or you might be forcing yourself to push the chain down on the timber. Then you know it needs to be sharpened. So I think that's when you decide. I might check the chain when I'm about to fill the oil. So the oil might last me maybe 120 cuts, and I need to check that there's oil inside the reservoir to ensure that the chain is running around the bar without causing excessive heat. You know, as two metal parts move, it needs some lubrication. Another time to check is when you're going to recharge the battery. So you might get 70 or 80 cuts out of the battery. Have a quick look at your oil, have a quick look at your chain. But the chain tends to last quite a while if you're just cutting through nice soft timbers. It's when I'm cutting that pallet and I get hit a nail, bang, that's when I'm damaging the chain and blunting it very quickly.
1: Ah, right. When you mentioned 70 or 80 cuts, what does that mean? Is that like 70 times
2: you've... Yes, missed? Yes. So, you know, maybe a stem 40 mil wide. You can cut bigger than that, but if you're, you know, cutting a whole lot of foliage, you've cut the foliage off and you're cutting the stems down to little bits so you can fit them in the compost bin, then, you know, 70 to 80 cuts is a good estimate of what you could do.
1: Oh, right. So you do need to sharpen them reasonably often.
2: Yeah, again, it depends on that timber. The harder the timber, or, as I say, if I hit a nail, then, or if you've decided you're going to cut some roots, which I don't recommend to people, you know, it is a nice, easy way of cutting roots, but you're going to damage the soil, and the stone in the dirt is going to damage the blade a lot quicker than just cutting a stem.
1: All right. Now, there's a special device you've got for that particular one that you've brought into the studio, which has got a file and it's also got some kind of guide to guide the file so you've got the right angle.
2: Yeah. So the file, common name is a rat's tail file, but it is a circular file, very thin, and it's a hand file. You can get machines to file chainsaws, but for the average person, home use, and even some of the commercial guys will just still use this little file. Then you've got to decide what size file. So the smaller the chain, the smaller the file. So the diameter of the file might go from 4 mil to 4.5 to 4.8 mil. And what you're trying to do is, on the cutting links, you want to file the side of the link and the under edge of that link so that you're getting a nice sharp point towards the top. So first of all, you put the file in. And then that device you mentioned is really to get the angle. So you can have it on the file or you can take that off the file, but just get your angle.
1: Well, there we have it. That's amazing. I really think that this battery-operated, well, I call it a chainsaw, but you call it a pruning saw. Yeah, that's how it's advertised, is
2: yes,
1: it?
2: Yes, yes. It's advertised as a pruning saw, but maybe to all of us it's a mini chainsaw.
1: Mini chainsaw, yeah. All right. Well, there we have it. Thanks so much, Tony, for explaining all about this mini chainsaw. Thanks for coming in.
2: Thank you. Real World.

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0: Time for Garden Jobs for the Weekend with Steve McLean.
2: As usual, there are plenty of garden jobs to be done this weekend. If you haven't already, tackle some bare-rooted planting. It doesn't matter if it's fruit trees you brought online or just pick the rose bush or two from the local nursery. Cut off any damaged roots, soak the root mass in a bucket of liquid seaweed to rehydrate, dig a hole appropriate to the size of the plant, add any amendments to your soil, place the plant, backfill carefully and water in well. It's that simple. And also, this weekend, prep your soil for spring by digging in manures, both green and animal, and add any amendments like lime, fertilizer, minerals, etc. to your soil. The best time to dig is after a solid frost, which breaks apart soil clods, and the worst time is when the soil is very wet. If the latter is true, wait until sun and wind dry it out a bit. And also this weekend, July is the perfect time to feed citrus. Spray them with white oil to control the nymphal stage of bronze orange bugs and mites. And lastly, can't think what veggies to plant in winter? It's the ideal time for broad beans, cabbages and cauliflowers. If you've got a nice sheltered spot, plant some lettuces too.
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0: Yes, indeedy. It's time for Vegetable Heroes. And
1: I'm thinking about growing a chia plant. I might as well, as I have it in my porridge every morning. For something different, let's grow chia. Chia is scientifically Salvia hispanica. It's in the mint family, native to central and southern Mexico and Guatemala. The Aztecs boast the first record of chia as early as 3500 BC. It was, in fact, one of the main foods in the Aztec diet. Well, do you realize that chia is actually a pseudo-cereal grown for its edible hydrophilic chia seed? Hydrophilic simply means it dissolves in water. In this case, the seeds can absorb up to 12 times their weight in liquid when soaked. When the seeds are soaked, they develop a mucilaginous coating that gives chia-based drinks a distinctive gelatinous texture. You know, I bet you'll say now, I've seen those drinks, or I've had one of those drinks, or maybe you've had a chia pudding. Being winter, you might have seen oats being sold with chia and flax seeds mixed in them in the cereal aisle of your supermarket. But the most high-profile value of chia comes from the seed's ability to give you energy. Let's start off with what it looks like and where would you put it in the garden. Well, it's an annual herbaceous plant, and being a salvia, expect it to grow much bigger than your herbs. It grows to about a metre to a metre and a half, depending on your soil and aspect. It's got lime green leaves that are oppositely arranged and have serrated or toothed margins, just like any ornamental salvia that you're growing in your garden. It's got spikes of small blue, purple or white flowers that appear in summer. It's a desert plant, so they prefer to grow in really well-drained sandy soils, detesting wet feet. You sow the seeds in late springs when temperature reaches between 18 and 20 degrees, right through to early summer. You sow it on the soil surface, then press in gently, keep the soil moist until the tiny seedlings appear. This will give you a late summer or autumn harvest. Otherwise, you can sow them in seed raising mix in small pots. Just sprinkle a small number of seeds on the surface of the soil and water well. And when the plant is about 7 centimetres tall, you can transplant it into the garden. That's all there's to it, because they germinate fairly easily. So you're growing it for the seeds that you're going to eat, but when is the best time to pick them? Well, timing is the key. Pick individual flower heads when they look ready, instead of doing a mass harvesting like they do in commercial growing environments. If you wait until the flower heads turn brown, you risk losing the seeds. Begin harvesting your chia as soon as most of the petals have fallen off the flower. Give the heads time to dry in paper bags or on a drying rack. Expect at least some of the chia seeds will break free in the process. Don't hang the plants upside down in your shed, or they'll just disperse everywhere all over the floor and you'll never find them. Now, how do you eat them? It doesn't really have any flavour. You can add chia into savoury soup.

0: salads, fruity smoothies, and in your porridge, and it won't affect the taste. You can add seeds to water or juice at the ratio of 1 to 10 and then allow them to soak for a few hours. That will create a gelatinous consistency to add to smoothies or juice. Why is it good for you? Apart from the energy benefits, chia seeds are high in fiber, omega-3 fatty acids, and enzymes in chia act as a catalyst to aid the digestion of food. It's also high in dietary fiber, protein, calcium, iron, magnesium, zinc, and antioxidants. One last fact. The calcium content of chia seed is five times that of milk. And that was your Vegetable Hero segment for today.
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0: It's time for Garden Jobs for the Weekend on Real World Gardener. On the line, I've got Steve McLean from Queensland. He's a biology educator. How are you going, Steve?
2: Yeah, hi, Marianne. I'm going really well, thank you. How are you?
0: Excellent. And today, the listener question, or actually it's my own question, because over the last couple of years, I noticed that my Magnolia Genie, which we talked about last week, the flowers were only half of what they should be. That is, instead of an impressive 15 centimetres cross, they're only getting to about 7 centimetres. I discovered that its genie prefers moist soil, slightly acidic, organically rich soil. So my soil's sandy.
2: Yeah, look, sandy soil drains too fast, doesn't it? And holds little nutrition. Just the nutrition just leaches straight out of it and dries very quickly as well. And this limits the plant's ability to build large petals.
0: Now, the house itself has sandstone footings, which often leach minerals that push soil towards neutral to alkaline. Of course, magnolias, like a lot of those sort of plants, they perform best with a pH of 5.5 to 6.5, which is more on the acidic side.
2: Even slight alkalinity reduces nutrient uptake, especially iron and magnesium shrinking flower size. Yeah, so to fix this problem, you need to apply some soil wetter and spread a bag of bentonite clay over the garden bed that it's in. The clay will bind permanently with the sand to act like a sponge.
0: However, I've discovered that bentonite powder is a little bit hard to find. So there is an alternative. It's a three-step process.
2: So apply about 5 to 8 centimetres of pine bark fines around the drip line and then mix leaf mould into the top 10 centimetres of soil. Avoid digging deeply around magnolia roots, although when you are actually adding it. Then mulch with aged bark, not wood chip. These three together mimic the forest floor conditions that magnolias evolved in: acidic, humus-rich, moisture-stable and well-structured.
0: Then fertilise with Azalea Camellia fertiliser, which is slow release once in spring, so not now, as magnolias respond well to the acidity. After that, I need to deeply water twice a week during spring and summer, and all that should eventually see the size of the blooms increase over the next two seasons. So can't wait already. Anyway, the hot term today is contractile roots, because I was weeding the other day, and when pulling out a particular panic veld grass weed in my garden, I was reminded that many weeds have contractile roots. These make them harder to pull out because the roots are exerting a force in the opposite direction to how you're pulling.
2: The reason this particular grass feels like it's actively pulling in the opposite direction isn't that you're just fighting the plant's weight. You're actually fighting a highly engineered anchoring system. And contractile roots, well, they're specialised plant roots that shorten in length to pull underground structures like weeds, but also on bulbs and corms deeper into the soil. So as the root shrinks, it drags the attached bulb, corm or rhizome, or even weed, downwards into the ground.
0: That's not all, as contractile roots shorten and pull the plant downward into during its growth. They don't just shrink vertically, but they also widen sideways. So this expansion tightly compresses the surrounding soil, which in turn creates a mechanical wedge or dead weight anchor deep underground.
2: Yeah, so when you pull upwards, you are trying to force a widened, firmly wedged root structure through a narrower column of tightly packed soil. So contractile roots are wrinkled and accordion-like. This distinct horizontal ridging drastically increases the surface area of the root and creates immense friction against the soil particles.
0: The funny thing is, after pulling the plant to the right depth, the contractile root eventually dies off and decays, and new ones may grow next season. Now, you might think, should we wait until that happens with the weed? Because wouldn't that be easier to pull out?
2: Yeah, well, while it sounds like a clever, low-effort strategy, waiting for contractile roots to die off is generally a trap when dealing with weeds. As it happens, contractile roots don't all die at once and leave the plant helpless. And as older roots finish pulling and wither, the plant actively sends out new contractile and structural anchor.
1: National Radio News. Good morning, I'm David Cameron. Australia has recorded its first inland case of the H5 bird flu with a detection in far west New South Wales. Two greater crested terns tested positive for the strain in New South Wales, including one found near Wentworth in the state's far southwest, more than 500 kilometres from the coast. There have now been 215 confirmed or presumed positive detections, although the poultry industry so far remains clear of the virus. Iran's security chief has set out a number of demands he says the US must satisfy before the Strait of Hormuz can be reopened. Among the conditions listed are sanctions relief and war reparations, as well as an immediate end to the US blockade on Iran's ports. Here's the BBC's Sebastian Usher.
3: It's a hardening, a visible hardening of Iran's stance. It's coming as the last few days, as has happened before, President Trump has talked up the possibility of an imminent deal with Iran, not really giving details about that. The deal that does seem to be under negotiation at the moment is not directly involving the US. It's between Iran and Oman, who are on either side of the Strait of Hormuz, and negotiating a new mechanism for vessels to pass through it, a new route, essentially. And they've been talking it up. Iran has said that it's been very positive. Just today, the Omani Foreign Ministry, for the first time, echoed that and saying talks have been constructive.
1: This year's National Indigenous Music Award winners have been announced in Darwin. Hip-hop artist Baker Boy won three major prizes, picking up Album of the Year, Song of the Year and Best Film Clip. Duo Birds and Fred Leone took out Artist of the Year. Blues musician Marlene Cummins and Salt Water Band were inducted into the Hall of Fame. Australia's Indigenous Literacy Foundation is joining discussions at a global book conference. Shannon Kirkwood reports.
4: Listening to each other's voices is the theme for the 40th International Board on Books for Young People Congress in Ottawa, Canada. CEO of charity, the Indigenous Literacy Foundation, Ben Bowen, will be attending a closing panel about the EBI UNESCO collection on Sunday morning local time. Seven books published by the foundation have been officially announced as among the more than 250 in the collection of outstanding books written in Indigenous and endangered languages. Mr. Bowen says the books send a powerful message to young First Nations children around the world, and that is, your world is worth knowing and your language is worth learning.
1: A gap has emerged in awareness about the environmental impacts of sunscreen. Alyssa Delfs reports.
5: As millions of people across Europe dig out the sunscreen to protect themselves from an ongoing heatwave, new data is showing more than half have never considered that the products they use could be harmful once they enter the ocean. Researchers from the University of Plymouth in the UK say that's despite extensive scientific evidence showing that sunscreen ingredients, particularly the ultraviolet UV filters, can pose a number of risks to marine organisms like fish, algae and coral. They also found that more than 8 out of 10 people were unaware of the existence of reef-safe sunscreen, an unregulated term in the UK and Australia alike, that can be used by any company. In Australia, operators of the Great Barrier Reef have put up signs restricting the use of sunscreen with certain ingredients.
1: Sport, and in the AFL, a 4-point win for Melbourne over competition leaders Fremantle. Wins also for Adelaide, Geelong and the Sydney Swans. In the NRL, a 22-point win for the Storm over the Sea Eagles. Manly held a 14-point lead before suffering a fifth straight loss. Wins for the Rabbitohs and Dolphins.
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